0: 14 degrees in Melbourne, a light shower or two atop today, 16. 10 o'clock, good morning. I'm David Armstrong. Josh Fraser has spoken for the first time since confirming he's going for the Carlton coaching job, revealing he has already made his pitch to the club.
1: I'll present it to the coaching panel this week, and now I can focus my attention on this weekend's game. Now it's in the hands of the selection panel, and we'll see what comes of that. Yeah, you know, I'm in the pool the same as the other candidates, so yeah, nothing specific in terms of timelines.
0: The state opposition's calling for more police on the streets on the back of a number of violent incidents across Melbourne. It comes after police recorded Craigieburn Central last night around 7. Two gangs of males were seen arguing. There were unconfirmed reports of gunshots and males armed with machetes. When asked about the Craigieburn incident, Police Minister Paul Edbrook conceded there is always more work to do when it comes to tackling crime.
2: And it seems like there's always some nefarious character ready to be out there doing something silly. What I would say is jail time is up, bail is down, and our new laws are working to make sure that people who commit violent crime get adult time.
0: The Prime Minister's described an overnight phone call with the US President as wide-ranging, lengthy and productive. Anthony Albanese says he made the government's view on the war with Iran clear and made the case for our nation to be exempt from American tariffs. There are growing calls for the subsidisation of weight loss drugs, with claims it will dramatically lower public health costs and drive productivity. 6.5 million Australians are considered obese. Supplying subsidised weight loss injectables estimated to cost $10 million annually. Professor Michael Cowley, an obesity expert at Monash University, has told Tom Elliott currently the rollout is limited to certain specific medical conditions, but that may change.
3: I think the phased rollout makes sense. I think understanding how these drugs work on the population level and getting a better handle on the economics of what it means in terms of cost for their other care, better understand what it does in terms of improving their productivity and decreasing their use of other medical services, which would be a saving.
0: The nation's biggest insurer is warning Victorians they'll have to get used to much higher premiums than other states because that is the new normal. Insurance Australia Group says it's a consequence of Victoria having the highest rate of car and property theft, and it's locked in premium rises for years to come here as part of its business modelling. Nick Scali's investigating a cyber attack which led to the furniture seller systems being taken offline. Company warning customers its response times are currently slower than normal. Finance at the open, the All Ordinaries down 64, our dollar 70.57 US.
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0: Fremantle skipper Alex Pearce returns for tonight's blockbuster against the Crows. They've made 6 changes, resting Taylor Walker. Coach Justin Longmuir says the Dockers will need to keep their eye on the prize. It's their final home game of the season and they can lock up the minor premiership with a win.
5: Try not to get too far ahead of ourselves all season, and it is a tricky one. You come to this part of the season and so close to finals, you know, we're clear on top of the ladder. So it is hard to stay in the moment, but we've got to make sure we do that and give our best chance to perform well against Adelaide.
0: AFLW last night, Melbourne mid Liv Purcell racking up a game high 32 disposals and 9 tackles. The Demons ran out 19-point winners over the Hawks. Steve Smith says it's never been as tough to be a top-order batter in Australia after the Aussies were rolled for just 198 by Bangladesh on day one of the first test in Darwin. The tourists resume 1 for 96. That's the latest news and sports.
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7: G'day there, checking Melbourne's latest fuel prices. The average for unleaded is 194.6. Some of the cheapest unleaded is 181.9 at Metro Brunswick West, 186.5 at Liberty Altona, and 186.7 at United Laverton North. Some of the cheapest diesel is 228.7 at Costco Epping, 231.9 at Ready Express Thomastown, and 232.5 at Atlas Fuel Mulgrave. Census night was Tuesday, the 11th of August. There's still time to complete. In the census, every answer matters. Authorised by the Australian Bureau of Statistics, Canberra. That's the latest Fuel Watch on 3MP.
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4: 3MP weather.
0: Cloudy today with the chance of showers and a top of 16 degrees. It'll be partly cloudy tomorrow, 15. On Sunday, partly cloudy, 15. And Monday, a partly cloudy day, 17 degrees. Tuesday, sunny conditions, 19. Wednesday, a shower or two, 19. And Thursday, there'll be showers, 18. On the bays, northwesterlies, 10 to 15 knots, turning southerly later. Waves below a metre. Currently, it's 14 degrees.
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0: Melbourne and the Peninsula's Best Music 3MP, father and son Cat Stevens, the name of the regular Neil Mitchell segment on a Saturday morning with his son Cam in Neil Mitchell Unlimited, father and son. Tomorrow from 8, Neil and Cam do a housing debate.
1: It's an intense debate. 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So you've got equity in a house, it's being reduced by what's happening.
0: Neil Mitchell Unlimited from 8 tomorrow morning, thanks to 3 Point Motors, Epping and Fairfield. Cloudy, medium chance of showers perhaps later. 16 the city, Peninsula Geelong 15. Zoom off with Fat Larry next.
2: 3MP Melbourne traffic.
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4: G'day there. The Mornington Peninsula Freeway in fairly good shape. No hold-ups in either direction. Looking the goods on the Frankston Freeway and the Nepean Highway. The Monash, though, a few brake lights outbound around Warragul Road and Eastlink, but a clear run citybound works on the Westgate citybound near Todd Road. The left-hand lane closed, speeds at 40, then a bit of patchiness into the Burnley for good measure. If you see anything on the roads, 1300 595 937. 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I'm Andy, and that's the latest traffic on 3MP.
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9: -15 degrees in Melbourne, a light shower or two atop today. 16, 11 o'clock. Good morning. I'm David Armstrong. Interim Carlton coach Josh Fraser says he presented to the club's coaching panel this week, putting his hand up for the senior role. Fraser has steered the Blues back into the finals picture with 10 wins from 12 games as caretaker. Says he's confident he's ready to take the next step.
10: A fortnight ago, the club came to me and asked me to be a part of this coaching process. And then this week I was in a position to go back to the club and accept that offer to go through the process. And now it's in the hands of the selection panel and, yeah, we'll see what comes of that.

0: Police and Border Force officials have dismantled two criminal networks involved in the illicit tobacco trade. The multi-agency strike team has charged seven people. $25 million in assets has been frozen. That includes 14 properties across Victoria and New South Wales. The Prime Minister is still refusing to apologise for grubby comments he made on a podcast, claiming his hand gestures have been misinterpreted. Anthony Albanese motioned suggestively in front of his chest when discussing melons he was gifted by his female Japanese counterpart. The opposition is calling for him to apologise, claiming he has insulted Sanae Takaichi. But Mr. Albanese still maintains he was simply gesturing naturally.
1: There's a bit of footage of me doing interviews sitting on chairs. Well, see, I don't do them with my arms crossed. And so certainly as the interpretation that some have put on this is simply not correct.
0: Community safety programs being boosted across the western suburbs. The Community Connectors program is expanding to Sunshine, St Albans and Broadmeadows. Building on successes in Melbourne's north and southeast, the Attorney General Sonia Kilkenny says teams will patrol train stations. They'll offer help before situations escalate with people in crisis.
2: Connecting them into the services that they need, including mental health, alcohol and drug, homelessness, but ensuring their presence is helping to keep our public places safer, particularly here in stations which will be in Sunshine and also out to St Albans.
0: Unions say a girl born today can expect to be paid the same as her male counterparts by the time she turns 16. ABS data shows the gender pay gap has fallen to its lowest ever level at 11.3%. ACTU President Michelle O'Neill says while the difference is still too high, Australia is on the right trajectory.
3: But it shows that the changes that unions have won are really making a difference for working women. And those changes include winning big increases in sectors where the majority of workers are women, so people like aged care workers and early childhood educators.
0: In finance, the All Ordinaries is down 72, our dollar 70.57 US.
4: More of Melbourne and the Peninsula's best music is on the way, straight after the latest weather on 3MP. But now, it's sport.
0: Collingwood veteran Steele Sidebottoms opened up on his decision to retire from football at season's end. 35-year-old has just faced the media, admitting he first thought about hanging up the boots after the Anzac Day match.
5: I rang my wife and just said, I think that, you know, this year could be it. And, you know, when you get older in your career, there's, you know, decisions you've got to make, and some of them are out of my control, and it started to sort of take up some of my energy.
0: Play in Darwin's underway on day two of the first test between Australia and Bangladesh. The tourists are 1 for 115. It's in reply to Australia's first innings, 198. Lainey Pallister, among several Australian swimmers, to win gold medals on day one of the Pan Pac Championships in LA. And that's the latest news and sport.
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7: G'day there. Cruiser attending a crash on the Frankston Freeway citybound just after Beach Road. There is a lane closed. Speeds down to 40. Clear though for the Mornington Peninsula Freeway and the Nepean Highway. The Monash Patchy outbound at Warragul Road and East Link works for the Westgate citybound at Todd Road. The left-hand lane closed. And word of a crash in Burwood, Warragul Road at the Burwood Highway. If you see anything on the roads, 1300 595 937. 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This weekend only at Autobarn. I'm Andy, and that's the latest traffic on 3MP.
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4: 3MP weather.
0: A cloudy day with the chance of showers and a top of 16 degrees. It'll be partly cloudy tomorrow, 15. On Sunday, cloudy, 15. By Monday, partly cloudy conditions, 17. Tuesday, a mostly sunny day, 19. On Wednesday, there'll be a shower or two, 19. And Thursday, showers, 18. On the bays today, northwesterlies, 10 to 15 knots, turning southerly, 10 knots later. Waves below a metre, and currently it's 15 degrees.
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0: Melbourne and the Peninsula's best music, 3MP, Lionel Richie. You know, today's your last chance to enter to win these tickets to the show Hit Parade, which is coming live to Frankston Arts Centre. This is a beauty featuring Glenn Starr singing all the superstars of the 50s and 60s music, Elvis, the Big O, the Beatles, Cliff, the Everlys. You'll love it. It is Friday, August 28th, but today your final chance to enter for these tickets. So head to 3mp.com.au, pop your name down. Cloudy, medium chance of showers and 16 for the city. Peninsula Geelong 15. The weekend, partly cloudy tomorrow and Sunday. Paul McCartney and Wings coming up next.
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3: Hello there. On Peninsula Link, it's a heavy run southbound from Springvale Road to Thames Promenade due to works underway. There's also some minor delays on the Monash Freeway outbound from Turak Road to Warragul Road, then again from Eastlink to Heatherton Road. An incident in Mount Martha has the Esplanade closed in both directions between Stanley Crescent and Ian Road. Take Churchill Road to skip around. Also works on the Westgate Freeway, city-bound at Sod Road. They're in the left-hand lane. Delays back over the bridge. Don't tax yourself. 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I'm Chris, and that's the latest traffic on 3MP.
4: Robin, I feel like Tasmania is having a real moment.
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4: And I'm guessing there's a bit of food and wine involved?
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4: Robin, so you handle all the logistics?
5: 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Come and see us at Hello World Travel Mornington.
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0: Melbourne and the Peninsula's best music 3MP. It's Dan Hartman's I Can Dream About You. Some very, very sad breaking news in Australian music. I've just heard of the passing a few moments ago of Johnny Young. Johnny has passed away at age 79, the Australian music legend, following a brief battle with pancreatic cancer. I had the opportunity to work with Johnny closely a few years ago. He was a terrific guy, a great songwriter, a terrific artist in his own right, and of course the host of the legendary Young Talent Time. Very sad day for Australian music with the passing of Johnny Young. More details coming up in 3MP's Midday News.
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11: 16 degrees in Melbourne, partly cloudy tomorrow, a top of 15. It's 12 midday. Good afternoon, I'm Stephanie Wackler-Wig. Former Premier Jacinta Allen has broken her silence, confirming she will not recontest her seat of Bendigo East at the November state election. Ms. Allen has faced cameras for the first time since the bruising leadership spill last month. Making the announcement in Bendigo, she says she's proud of what she achieved.
12: I was the youngest woman to be elected to the Victorian Parliament, and I was proudly the first Labor member for the seat of Bendigo East. And I stated in my inaugural speech to the Victorian Parliament, I intend to make a difference. Today, as I announce that I will not be contesting the 2026 election, I can proudly say I did just that.
11: Josh Fraser has spoken for the first time since confirming he's going for the Carlton coaching job, revealing he's already made his pitch to the club. Kiara Parker is at Princes Park.
13: Despite leading the Blues to 10 wins from 12 games and a possible finals berth, Josh Fraser has been debating whether he's ready to be a head coach. This morning he declared the time is now.
14: It's been something that's been crystallising in my mind and my thoughts, and

0: really confident that I'm ready.
1: Fraser says he's all in presenting to the coaching panel this week, but he was tight-lipped on the details.
0: Now it's in the hands of the selection panel and we'll see what comes of that. You know, I'm in the pool the same as the other candidates, so yeah, nothing specific in terms of timelines.
1: As for the players' reaction when they found out he officially applied...
0: I'm not sure they actually know, to be honest. I'm not sure they know.
1: Fraser is the favourite to continue as Carlton's coach full-time. Now he's entered the race, Fraser says he wants to concentrate on the last two games of the season with the wildcard final at stake. Kiara Parker, Melbourne.
2: The state opposition is demanding more police on the streets after a Craigieburn shopping centre was plunged into lockdown. Alex Riddell reports.
3: Police were called to Craigieburn Central around 7 last night after they received reports of two shots being fired and males armed with machetes. But Victoria Police have confirmed at this stage there have been no reports of injuries or evidence of a shooting. Police are now searching for those involved after they fled the scene before police arrived. On the back of the incident, Shadow Police Minister Brad Batten says more police are needed on the streets because crime is out of control.
4: We need to fix it with not just more police, but tougher sentencing and a serious message to these offenders that if you commit these sort of crimes, you are not welcome on the streets here in Victoria.
3: But Police Minister Paul Edbrook says the government's bail laws are working at keeping criminals off the streets.
5: Seems like there's always some nefarious character ready to be out there doing something silly. And our new laws are working to make sure that people who commit violent crime get adult time.
3: Alex Riddell, Melbourne.
2: The Prime Minister says he's had a lengthy and productive phone call with the US President. The overnight conversation is the first direct conversation between the world leaders since a call in March. Anthony Albanese says they covered a broad range of topics, including defence ties, the Middle East, AUKUS, and Australian crews helping battle wildfires. He also asked about US tariffs.
6: I always put forward Australia's national interest during these discussions. And the ask that I made of the President is that he consider full exemption.
2: Australian entertainer Johnny Young has passed away at the age of 79. His family says he died following a short illness with pancreatic cancer. He became a household name as the host of Young Talent Time. In finance, the All Ords are down 62 points this hour.
7: Oh, come on, guys. I said tidy up.
8: 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We're moving house.
9: Stuff it. 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
2: Brisbane coach Chris Fagan rates the Gold Coast Suns much better than their ladder position suggests. The Lions have won 5 of the last 6 Q clashes heading into tomorrow's match at the Gabba. They are hot favourites, but Fagan expects a competitive hit-out from the 14th placed Suns.
10: We respect that they're in good form, and beating the Giants in Canberra is no mean feat. They were able to do that last week, so I would assume that their confidence would be up, and I'm pretty sure, knowing the rivalry, that they'll want to take a scalp. It's a fair bet tomorrow night. It'll be a fiercely competitive game.
2: AFL ladder leaders Fremantle will welcome back skipper Alex Pearce for tonight's battle with Adelaide. Pearce was managed last week as the Dockers went down to the Demons. And in cricket, Bangladesh is 1 for 138 in reply to Australia's first innings total of 198 runs on day 2 of the first test in Darwin. It's 12:05. A doctor is urging people not to panic amid reports about deaths and serious side effects from popular weight loss drugs. The medical regulator has received reports of 62 deaths and thousands of cases of adverse reactions potentially linked to drugs such as Ozempic, Wegovy and Mounjaro. GP Dr. Bruce Willett says the drugs should be used with proper medical supervision, but the figures need to be put in context.
11: So you're looking at 500,000 people taking these things, 60 people being reported who have unfortunately passed away on these medications. And correlation does not equal causation.
2: There are reports conditions are so bad for US sailors serving in the Gulf, they're jumping overboard. Correspondent Barbara Tallo reports.
12: According to the Navy Times and Stars and Stripes, family members of those serving on the USS Abraham Lincoln are hearing of poor conditions on board. Moldy showers, broken toilets, and food shortages. One woman says her husband had reached a breaking point after more than 200 days at sea with no break. Karen Waugh of the American ABC says the families confronted the Navy at town hall meetings.
13: In response, the Navy told ABC News it concedes the war has disrupted supply lines, but says the ship now has clean water and healthy meal.
12: Another carrier reportedly is being sent to replace the Lincoln in the Middle East.
2: Returning to sport, Karen Burgess will miss the Socceroos Asian Cup campaign in January and February. The 30-year-old defender ruptured his Achilles while playing for Swansea City in the EFL Cup. In tennis, Iga Swiatek has won the Canadian Tennis Open in straight sets against Elena Rybakina. Ben Shelton is taking on fellow American Brandon Nakashima in the men's final. And in surfing, Canadian Erin Brooks has won the Tahiti Pro. That's the latest news and sport.
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15: 3MP Bayside News.
16: I'm Sarah Taylor. Rosebud Police Station is among the first in the state to welcome new police reservists. Reservists are former officers, many with decades of experience, taking on administrative duties like answering phones, processing paperwork, signing statutory declarations and taking crime reports, freeing up serving police to get out from behind the desk and back into the community. A Patterson Lakes family's holiday on Phillip Island turned into a medical emergency when 9-year-old Alyssa suffered a serious asthma episode requiring a coordinated and sustained response to save her. Treatment from teams at the Cowes Urgent Care Centre and the Peninsula University Hospital in Frankston worked together to ensure she made a full recovery. And Frankston South golfer Will Veitch has taken home silver at the US Kids Golf World Championship. 7-year-old Will was tied for the lead after three rounds before a four-hole playoff decided the title. And that's the latest Bayside News on 3MP.
15: 3MP Melbourne Traffic.
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17: Good afternoon. On Peninsula Link, it's a heavy run southbound from Springbar Road to Thames Promenade due to works. On the Monash, some minor delays outbound from East Link to Heatherton Road, also slow inbound from Forster Road to High Street. A police incident in Mount Martha still has the Esplanade closed in both directions between Stanley Crescent and Ian Road. Take Churchill Road to skip around. And there's works on the Westgate Freeway citybound at Todd Road in the left-hand lane. Census night was Tuesday, the 11th of August. There's still time to complete. In the census, every answer matters. Authorised by the Australian Bureau of Statistics, Canberra. I'm Chris, and that's the latest traffic on 3MP.
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15: 3MP weather.
2: Cloudy tomorrow, the slight chance of showers, a top of 15 after an overnight low of 7. Sunday, partly cloudy and 15. Monday, partly cloudy, 17. Tuesday, mostly sunny, a top of 19. Wednesday, a shower or two and 19. Thursday, showers and 18. On the bay's northwesterly winds, 10 to 15 knots. Waves below 1 metre. Currently in Melbourne, it's 15 degrees.
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0: Melbourne and the Peninsula's best music, 3MP Afternoons with Julie Streeney. Elton John's Rocket Man, great biopic, but I think Bohemian Rhapsody was better, and it is ranked in at number one. Also on the list, it's Walk the Line. Oh, yes, Johnny Cash, June Carter story. Baz Luhrmann's Elvis. I've never seen Jamie Foxx's Ray Charles. He's in there. And Angela Bassett, how good was she as Tina Turner with What's Love Got to Do With It? Well, our next artist has not had a full biopic made about him, although he's considered America's greatest songwriter. He's up next here at 3MP.
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0: out the standards, is going to do a country album next. But we've got a self-penned hit from him in soon. Also, Fleetwood Mac. And the Baby's lead singer, John Waite. All that in the mix after your 1 o'clock news headlines. On the way next here at 3MP.
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12: 16 degrees in Melbourne, partly cloudy tomorrow, a top of 15. It's 1 o'clock. Good afternoon. I'm Stephanie Wackleweg. Former Premier Jacinta Allen has confirmed she will not contest the state election in November. It ends a 27-year parliamentary career for the member for Bendigo East. It comes 2 weeks after she was ousted by her deputy, Ben Carroll. Speaking at Bendigo Hospital, she says she's proud of the legacy she leaves.
13: When I was elected in 1999, you could not receive radiotherapy services here in Bendigo, and there were only two dialysis machines. Thanks to Labor governments, Bendigo is now home to the world-class tertiary hospital we have here in our city.
12: Ben Carroll has thanked Ms. Allen for her service. In a statement, he says, for 27 years, Jacinta Allen has poured her heart into the community she loves, and her service has always been grounded in a simple belief that people in regional Victoria deserve the same opportunities as those in our biggest cities. Police are searching for those responsible in an incident which plunged a Craigieburn shopping centre into lockdown after reports of gunshots and males wielding machetes. Victoria Police has confirmed at this stage there are no reports of injuries or evidence of a shooting last night. The state government, meantime, is expanding its community safety programs in the west, north and southeastern suburbs. Police Minister Paul Edbrook conceding there is always more work to do when it comes to tackling crime.
9: 150 new PSOs to make up the number to 200 PSOs.

0: SOs. These are professional protective services officers who are equipped the same as police and are ready to keep Victorians safe.
1: The Prime Minister claims the US President will consider exempting Australia from its tariffs. Federal politics reporter Nelson Scott.
2: Anthony Albanese has spoken with Donald Trump overnight in what he's describing as a warm conversation. The two leaders covered key priorities, including AUKUS, AI, critical minerals and Pacific defence deals. It follows America's decision to impose a 12.5% tariff on Australian goods, claiming we've failed to prevent slavery. Mr. Albanese has asked for a full exemption from the levy, hinting the president may have an open mind.
3: The president agreed that he would give consideration to my request.
2: But Jared Monshine from the US Study Centre says no country is completely immune from tariffs.
4: Hard to imagine giving a full exemption to Australia.
2: Mr. Albanese has also flagged two visits to Washington, D.C. before the end of the year. Nelson Scott, Canberra.
1: Singer and TV host Johnny Young has died at the age of 79 after a brief battle with pancreatic cancer. Young produced and hosted Young Talent Time in the 70s and 80s, kick-starting the careers of pop stars, including Danny Minogue and Tina Arena. In finance, the All Ords down 73 points this hour.
5: For what's happening around Melbourne and the peninsula, go to 3mp.com.au. 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
1: Carlton interim coach Josh Fraser insists he's ready to be an AFL senior coach. He's already made his pitch to the Blues after declaring his interest earlier this week. After leading the Blues to 10 wins from 12 matches, Fraser admits it became clear he wanted the full-time job.
6: I think it's been building. Fortunate to have been able to sit in the chair for the past 12 or 13 weeks and consolidate some of my thinking, get some opportunity, exposure to the role that otherwise you wouldn't normally get. It wasn't a specific time, but it's been something that's been crystallising in my mind and my thoughts.
1: Bangladesh is 2 for 181 in reply to Australia's first innings total of 198 runs on day two of the first test in Darwin. That's the latest news and sport.
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8: Good afternoon. On the Mornington Peninsula Freeway, it's heavy southbound from Springvale Road to Thames Promenade due to works. On the Monash Low, inbound from Warragul Road past Toorak Road, also outbound from Stab Road to Heatherton Road. There's a crash to watch out for in Mount Eliza on the Nepean Highway northbound at Mount Eliza Way. In Bulleen, a crash on Manningham Road between Bulleen Road and Thompson's Road. There are delays in both directions. 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Sale ends Sunday. Only at Freedom. I'm Chris, and that's the latest traffic on 3MP.
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5: 3MP weather.
1: Cloudy tomorrow, the slight chance of showers, a top of 15 after an overnight low of 7. Sunday, partly cloudy and 15. Monday, partly cloudy, 17. Tuesday, mostly sunny, a top of 19. Wednesday, a shower or two and 19. Thursday, showers and 18. On the bay's northwesterly winds, 10 to 15 knots. Waves below 1 metre. Currently in Melbourne, it's 15 degrees.
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0: Melbourne and the Peninsula's best music, 3MP Afternoons with Julie Streeny and Graham Bonnet. Didn't he do a number on Bob Dylan's folk song right there? Got to number three on our charts. Really looking forward to Sunday morning 60s this weekend. Not the fact that it's the anniversary of Elvis's death, but we get to celebrate him and his songs.
1: I'm in love. I'm all shook up.
2: It was a night. Ooh, what a night it was. It really was.
1: It's wonderful.
0: Playing tracks like that this weekend, along with a great mix of 60s gold yet again. Sunday morning 60s, 6 until 10 with Gareth McRae. Thanks to Sharmac Lodge. We've got the big end song to Dirty Dancing up next here at 3MP.
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0: Melbourne and the Peninsula's best music 3MP, the Four Tops with a quintessential Motown sound right there. Well, to kick off our next 30 minutes of uninterrupted favourites, Gloria Branigan with an Italian song she made her own and turned into a number one hit here for 7 weeks. Well, hot August night, Neil Diamond, 29 weeks at number one on our charts. His Beautiful Noise is not too far away. It's a beautiful And we got this one from John Farnham. It's a Friday afternoon soundtrack covered after your 2 o'clock news headlines here at 3MP.
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8: 16 degrees in Melbourne, partly cloudy tomorrow, a top of 15. It's 2 o'clock. Good afternoon. I'm Stephanie Wackelwig. Jacinta Allen says she's proud to have been the youngest woman to be elected to Victorian Parliament after announcing she will not be recontesting her seat at the November election. Ms. Allen made the announcement at Bendigo Hospital in Bendigo East, the seat she's held since 1999, saying she's proud of what she's achieved.
9: 27 years ago, at the age of 25, as the newly elected member for Bendigo East, I wasn't the status quo either. I was the first woman to represent Bendigo in any Australian Parliament. I was the youngest woman to be elected to the Victorian Parliament, and I was proudly the first Labor member for the seat of Bendigo East.
8: Ms. Allen was replaced by Ben Carroll in an explosive leadership spill a fortnight ago. Her replacement will be up against Nationals candidate, popular local publican Andrew Lethlean. Police have increased patrols in the vicinity of the Craigieburn shopping centre following reports of shots being fired and teens causing trouble last night. Officers were called to reports of two shots fired just after seven and some of the males armed with machetes. There were no reports of injuries. It comes as the state government expands frontline support services across Melbourne's west, north and southeast. Attorney General Sonia Kilkenny saying it's also expanding programs tackling alcohol and drug-related harm.
10: An additional $7 million for alcohol and drug assertive outreach workers who will be on the ground in Brimbank, Maribyrnong and Greater Dandenong, again supporting vulnerable Victorians.
8: Tradesmen have performed a citizen's arrest after an elderly woman was punched by a man in Flinders Lane. Police say it's believed the pair knew each other, with a 40-year-old Richmond man accused of assaulting the 68-year-old woman at the corner of Swanston Street. Local barber Frank was walking to his shop nearby when he saw it unfold.
11: There was a lady on the floor who had been pushed in the age of between 70 and 80. A lot of blood coming out of her head. Apparently, from all reports, she's okay.
8: The man was taken into custody, the woman taken to hospital with non-life-threatening injuries. The Prime Minister is continuing to double down on his melon remarks, maintaining he doesn't need to apologise to his Japanese counterpart. Anthony Albanese gestured at his chest when talking about the two melons he was gifted.

0: rejected by Japan's Sanae Takeuchi. The opposition is urging him to apologise, but Mr Albanese argues his remarks are gestures that have been misinterpreted. In finance, the All Ords down 80 points this hour.
1: 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The 9 at 9 on 3MP.
0: Chris Fagan admits it doesn't feel quite right to overtake Lee Matthews as Brisbane's longest-serving coach. The 65-year-old dual premiership coach will oversee his 237th match in charge of the Lions this weekend. He paid tribute to Matthews ahead of Saturday's Q clash with the Suns at the Gabba.
2: He's a great friend of mine and he's been such a mentor of mine since the day I arrived here. It doesn't quite feel right to be breaking his record, but anyway, hopefully we can just live side by side in the history of the Brisbane Lions and that people will appreciate what both of us did in our times here.
0: Josh Fraser has made his pitch to Carlton officials after declaring his interest in the head coaching job. And in cricket, Bangladesh is 2 for 216 in reply to Australia's first innings total of 198 runs on day two of the first test in Darwin. That's the latest news and sport.
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4: Good afternoon. Still a heavy run southbound on Peninsula Link from Springvale Road to Thames Promenade due to works. On the Monash Freeway, slow outbound from Stud Road to Heatherton Road and the Hume Freeway, slow outbound coming off the Ring Road. A breakdown in Camberwell has Toorak Road blocked eastbound near Warragul Road. Use High Street or Riversdale Road instead. It's also impacting trams. And a burst water main in Ringwood on the Maroondah Highway outbound between New Street and Ringwood Street. One lane closed. Spotlight's over $30 million clearance sale is on now. Hurry into Spotlight while stocks last. 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Sale ends Tuesday, 18th August 2026. I'm Chris, and that's the latest traffic on 3MP.
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1: 3MP weather.
0: Cloudy tomorrow, the slight chance of showers, a top of 15 after an overnight low of 7. Sunday, partly cloudy and 15. Monday, partly cloudy, 17. Tuesday, mostly sunny, a top of 19. Wednesday, a shower or two and 19. Thursday, showers and 18. On the bay's northwesterly winds, 10 to 15 knots. Waves below 1 metre. Currently in Melbourne, it's 15 degrees.
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0: Melbourne and the Peninsula's best music 3MP, Friday afternoon with Julie Streeney and Wilson Phillips. You could spend Friday the 28th of August at the Frankston Arts Centre with Glenn Starr's Hit Parade. What's it all about?
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0: 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Oh, the Pretty Woman musical going strong. 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

0: Melbourne and the Peninsula's Best Music 3MP, the theme to Arthur, starring Dudley Moore and Liza Minnelli, Christopher Cross's Arthur's theme. Hall & Oates have been through it all.
1: Then we had a little bit of a lull in the late 70s, but then of course the 80s, you know, it went nuts, exploded.
0: Yeah, going to play that one soon for you. Also this from Joan Armour Trading. And we've got an underrated hit song from Elton John that the music video was actually filmed here in Australia on the Bondi to Bronte Coastal Walk. We've got him to kick off your next 30 minutes of uninterrupted favourites after your 3 o'clock headlines next.
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8: -16 degrees in Melbourne, partly cloudy tomorrow, a top of 15. It's 3 o'clock. Good afternoon, I'm Stephanie Wackleweg. Former Premier Jacinta Allen is expected to jet off for an overseas holiday with her family after announcing her retirement from politics. The member for Bendigo East will not recontest her seat at the November election, ending her 27-year career in Victorian Parliament. The Herald Sun understands Ms. Allen, her husband and their two children will spend a significant amount of time overseas. Making her announcement at Bendigo Hospital, Ms. Allen says she's proud to have been the youngest woman elected to Parliament in 1999 and the first Labor member before the seat.
9: My family gave me my values. It showed me that hard work matters, can make a difference, and I can tell you also kept me well and truly grounded. Thank you. Thank you to my community I love for your trust and support for the past 27 years.
8: Her Labor replacement will go head-to-head against popular Nationals candidate, local publican Andrew Lefleen. Former CFMEU boss John Setka has been arrested at his home in Footscray. Police from the task force probing rogue conduct within the construction industry made the arrest at his Footscray home this morning. He's been charged with using a telecommunications device to menace, offend, and two charges of committing an inductible offence while on bail. Mr. Setka was arrested in November after allegedly threatening emails he sent to former CFMEU administrator Mark Irving. Police have increased patrols in the vicinity of the Craigieburn shopping centre after it was plunged into lockdown. Officers were called to reports of two groups of males arguing and shots fired just after seven last night. Police were told some of the males were armed with machetes, but there have been no reports of injuries. A 67-year-old woman is in hospital after she was punched in the chest and left lying on the ground bleeding from the head at the corner of Flinders Lane and Swanston Streets. Local tradies traced down the man who allegedly assaulted her, making a citizen's arrest. The 40-year-old from Richmond remains in custody. Frank Bazzano from Alpha Barbers saw it unfold.
10: And then further down at Brunetti's, a man who was a citizen's arrest, apparently the tradies had arrested him and then waited for the police to come, and it was pretty full on.
8: The Productivity Commission has labelled the current GST deal a mistake and is urging the federal government to revert to the old system. WA is guaranteed at least 75 cents of every dollar of tax revenue under an agreement struck.

0: backed by former Prime Minister Scott Morrison. An interim report has found the deal has made the system less equitable and costs four times more than initially expected. The federal government says it will not alter the current agreement. In finance, the All Ords down 90 points this hour.
1: More of Melbourne and the Peninsula's best music is on the way, straight after the latest weather on 3MP. But now, it's sport.
0: Josh Fraser has declared he's all in on becoming the next senior coach of Carlton. The Blues interim coach already making his pitch to the club after accepting an offer to enter the selection process. Steel Sidebottom has revealed he first started thinking about retirement around Collingwood's Anzac Day match.
2: I just feel like I sort of wasn't enjoying myself because I was getting distracted by decisions that I'm always going to have to make at some point in my career. So, yeah, it wasn't Anzac Day itself, although I do love playing on Anzac Day. Yeah, I sort of wasn't any real reason behind it.
0: The 35-year-old confirmed yesterday he would be hanging up the boots at season's end. And in cricket, Bangladesh is 3 for 269 in reply to Australia's first innings total of 198 runs on day two of the first test in Darwin. That's the latest news and sport.
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4: I'm Sarah Taylor. A Frankston Entertainment arcade could be hit with a massive repair bill after a bowling ball was thrown into the ceiling, setting off a sprinkler system and flooding the venue. General Public Frankston was able to open the morning after the incident, but now faces a waiting game to see if the water has caused lasting damage to five of its nine lanes. A Patterson Lakes family's holiday on Phillip Island turned into a medical emergency when nine-year-old Alyssa suffered a serious asthma episode, requiring a coordinated and sustained response to save her. Treatment from teams at the Cowes Urgent Care Centre and the Peninsula University Hospital in Frankston worked together to ensure she made a full recovery. And a new sculpture inspired by migratory birds and local bird life has been installed on the Frankston Pier as part of the Frankston Regional Arts Trail. And that's the latest Bayside News on 3MP.
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5: There's delays after an earlier broken down truck on the Westgate Freeway city bound before Power Street, with traffic backed up over the Westgate Bridge. Delays on the Ring Road Greensboro bound at Pasco Vale Road due to a breakdown in the left-hand lane with speeds at 40 km, and a burst water main in Ringwood on Maroondah Highway outbound between New Street and Ringwood Street with one lane closed. The Deer Park bypass slowly building outbound from the Ring Road to Hopkins Road onto the Western Freeway. 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Happy Friday. That's your latest traffic on 3MP.
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1: 3MP Weather.
0: Cloudy tomorrow, the slight chance of showers, a top of 15 after an overnight low of 7. Sunday, partly cloudy and 15. Monday, partly cloudy, 17. Tuesday, mostly sunny, a top of 19. Wednesday, a shower or two and 19. Thursday, showers and 18. On the bay's northwesterly winds, 10 to 15 knots. Waves below 1 metre. Currently in Melbourne, it's 15 degrees.
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0: Morgan and the Peninsula's Best Music 3MP, his biggest selling single of all time, Stevie Wonder, with Julie Streeney this Friday afternoon. On a Saturday morning, Neil Mitchell joins us for Mitchell Unlimited, having an in-depth chat with the Professor of Pain tomorrow, Lorimer Moseley, talking about how maybe pain could actually be in your head. And he catches up with his son, Cam, for an intergenerational chat about housing with the current generation. All thanks to 3 Point Motors. Catch the program tomorrow morning from 8 o'clock here at 3MP. Olivia Newton-John with a song added to the Grease movie after it had stopped filming. Up next,
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3: Busy on your roads this afternoon. The Deer Park Bypass is slowly building outbound from the Ring Road to Hopkins Road on the Western. The Westgate Freeway building slowly citybound from the Westgate Bridge through to the Burnley Tunnel. And your trip on the Ring Road Greensborough bound is currently very slow due to a breakdown at Pasco Vale Road. Travel time from the Westgate Freeway to Plenty Road is 53 minutes, with traffic backed up to the Calder. If you see anything on the roads, call us on 1300 595 937. This weekend at Autobahn, get 30% off Penrite and Kicker, plus 25% off supercharged batteries and Uniden UHF. This weekend only at Autobahn. I'm Ashley, and that's your latest traffic on 3MP.
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2: There's a broken down truck on the Pasco Vale Road entry ramp onto the Ring Road Altona bound. The left-hand lane is closed with speeds at 40 k's. Reports of an incident on the Tulla Freeway outbound at Melrose Drive and a burst water main in Ringwood. Marinda Highway outbound between New Street and Ringwood Street with two lanes closed. The Eastern Freeway is slowly building outbound from Burke Road past Bulleen Road and the Mornington Peninsula Freeway slowly building southbound from Springvale Road past Thames Prom and then from the East Link past Frankston Dandenong Road. 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And I'm Ashley, that's your latest traffic on 3MP.

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0: Melbourne and the Peninsula's best music, 3MP with Elvis. And if you want more of him, we've got you taken care of during Sunday Morning 60s.
1: It was a night. Ooh, what a night it was. It really was. I'm in love. I'm all shook up. It's
0: London. Playing all of those songs and more. Because it's the anniversary of his death on Sunday. We'll celebrate the King and give you plenty more great 60s tracks with Sunday Morning 60s, thanks to Sharmac Lodge. In very soon, we've got George Michael and Careless Whispers, but let's get you up to date at 4 o'clock. New sport, weather, traffic on the way next.
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8: 15 degrees in Melbourne, partly cloudy tomorrow, a top of 15. It's 4 o'clock. Good afternoon, I'm Stephanie Wacklewick. Jacinda Allen has made her last public performance as an MP after announcing her retirement from politics. After 27 years in Victorian Parliament, the outgoing member for Bendigo East is expected to jet off for an overseas holiday and spend a significant amount of time there with her husband and their two children. Making the announcement at Bendigo Hospital, Ms. Allen has thanked her community, her family and friends, staff and colleagues, and says she's looking forward to her next chapter.
9: And I'm looking forward to taking everything I have learnt and loved from this role into my own next chapter. And in the meantime, if there's a local women's basketball team looking for a player to come off the bench, I'm most certainly available. Thank you.
8: John Setka has been arrested for a third time in 7 months. Detectives from Task Force Hawk, which is investigating rogue conduct within the construction sector, arrested the former CFMEU boss at his Footscray home this morning. He's been charged with using a telecommunications device to menace and offend, as well as committing an indictable offence while on bail. Shadow Police Minister Brad Batten says the state government is more concerned about protecting their own seats than protecting the community. Police have increased patrols in the vicinity of the Craigieburn shopping centre after it was plunged into lockdown. Officers were called to reports of shots being fired and males armed with machetes, but there have been no reports of injuries. Mr Batten says the state's crime crisis is only getting worse.
10: Last night we saw in Craigieburn where shoppers were fearful and had to run for their lives because people were more than happy to go through a shopping centre with firearms and machetes. This is what Victoria has come to. The problem we have here in this state is we've got a Labor government who are more worried about protecting their own seats than protecting the community.
8: Labor is being urged to scrap a special GST deal for Western Australia, which is costing taxpayers about $6 billion a year. Federal politics editor Michael Packie.
11: The Productivity Commission has released an interim report into the GST reforms introduced almost a decade ago, designed to placate WA. The Commission claims the changes, which started under the Coalition and have continued under Labor, have been a mistake, leading to a system which is less equitable and more complex. As part of the rules, no state can receive less per person than New South Wales and Victoria, which means the federal government has to make top-up payments to ensure no jurisdiction is worse off. The Commission says the regime has cost $23 billion so far and is urging the government to return to the previous GST model. Michael Packie reporting.
8: In finance, the All Ords down 78 points this hour.
6: For what's happening around Melbourne and the peninsula, go to 3mp.com.au. You can even submit your own community event for free publicity.
8: The Giants concede Sunday's clash with the Eagles in Sydney could be Toby Green's last home game for the club. Green has been linked with

0: the move to Victoria as he approaches the end of his contract. Coach Adam Kingsley is remaining optimistic about his skipper's future.
1: We're certainly hopeful that he re-signs with us and stays here. That's kind of where we're thinking, and he'll get to the end of the year and then have the discussions and make a decision. So it's more than just Toby's, you know, potential last game. It's, you know, ensuring that we finish off the season really strongly and with that faint hope of that wildcard round.
0: Josh Fraser says he's really confident he's ready to be Carlton's full-time coach after exceeding expectations in the interim role. And in cricket, Bangladesh is 3 for 290 in reply to Australia's first innings total of 198 runs on day two of the first test in Darwin. That's the latest news and sport.
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4: There's been a breakdown on the Tulla Freeway outbound at Melrose Drive in the second-hand lane. Speeds at 40 k's and delays back to the Calder split. Reports of a crash on the Monash Freeway outbound before Clyde Road and reports of an incident in Doveton, Heatherton Road eastbound before the Monash Freeway. The Deer Park bypass is slowly building outbound from the Ring Road to Hopkins Road on the Western Freeway, and the Princes Freeway building slowly outbound from the Westgate Freeway through to the Point Cook Bend. Don't miss Victoria University Open Day this Sunday at Footscray Park. 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And I'm Ashley. That's the latest traffic on 3MP.
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2: 3MP weather.
0: Cloudy tomorrow, the slight chance of showers, a top of 15 after an overnight low of 7. Sunday, partly cloudy and 15. Monday, partly cloudy, 17. Tuesday, mostly sunny, a top of 19. Wednesday, a shower or two and 19. Thursday, showers and 18. On the bay's northwesterly winds, 10 to 15 knots, waves below 1 metre. Currently in Melbourne, it's 15 degrees.
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0: Melbourne and the Peninsula's Best Music 3MP Afternoons with Julie Strini and some Bob Marley man. A little bit of reggae, a little bit of flavour for you. But I tell you what, if you want the greatest hits from music's most iconic era, and we're talking the 50s and 60s, it's the Glen Star Hit Parade coming to the Frankston Arts Centre at the end of the month. 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Dolly Parton's Jolene and ABBA's Waterloo up next.
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3: There's a broken down truck on the Pasco Vale Road entry ramp onto the Ring Road Altona bound. The left-hand lane is closed with speeds at 40 k's. A burst water main in Ringwood on Maroondah Highway, outbound between New Street and Ringwood Street with two lanes closed. And reports of an incident in Ringwood on Maroondah Highway, outbound at Oban Road. And the Calder Freeway is building slowly outbound from the Ring Road to Calder Park Drive. 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And I'm Ashley, that's your latest traffic on 3MP.
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1: There's reports of a crash on the Hume Freeway outbound before Craigieburn Road, with heavy traffic back to the Ring Road. A broken down truck on Pascoe Vale Road entry ramp onto the Ring Road Altona bound. The left-hand lane is closed with speeds at 40 km. A collision in Frankston on Cranbourne Road, westbound before Lindrum Road. Only one lane is open, with heavy traffic back onto the Mornington Peninsula Freeway. And a burst water main in Ringwood, Maroondah Highway outbound between New Street and Ringwood Street, with two lanes closed. Census night was Tuesday, the 11th of August. There's still time to complete. In the census, every answer matters. Authorised by the Australian Bureau of Statistics, Canberra. And I'm Ashley. That's your latest traffic on 3MP.

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0: Melbourne and the Peninsula's best music 3MP with Tom Jones. Now, the Soul Night Market just about to kick off at the Peninsula Community Theatre in Mornington. A great mix of makers and food stalls. You can grab a drink at the bar. There's plenty of heaters and cosy seating too. The thrilling live fire show and some live soul music up until 9 o'clock tonight. We've got this timeless classic from Cyndi Lauper soon. If you love, you can look, you will find me. Tina Arena, Cat Stevens and more on the way. Let's get you all up to date at 5 o'clock here at 3MP.
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5: 15 degrees in Melbourne, partly cloudy tomorrow, a top of 15. It's 5 o'clock. Good afternoon, I'm Stephanie Wacklewig. Former Premier Jacinta Allen will not be returning to Parliament after announcing her retirement from politics. After 27 years, the member for Bendigo East has confirmed she will not be recontesting her seat at the November state election. Ms. Allen has faced cameras for the first time since the bruising leadership spill last month. Making the announcement in Bendigo, she says she's proud of what she's achieved.
6: I was the youngest woman to be elected to the Victorian Parliament, and I was proudly the first Labor member for the seat of Bendigo East. And I stated in my inaugural speech to the Victorian Parliament, I intend to make a difference. Today, as I announce that I will not be contesting the 2026 election, I can proudly say I did just that.
5: She is expected to now head off on an overseas holiday with her family. Police have increased patrols in the vicinity of the Craigieburn shopping centre after it was plunged into lockdown. Officers were called to reports of two groups of males arguing and shots fired just after seven last night. Police were told some of the males were armed with machetes, but there have been no reports of injuries. Police Minister Paul Edbrook concedes there is always more work to do when it comes to tackling crime.
7: And it seems like there's always some nefarious character ready to be out there doing something silly. What I would say is jail time is up, bail is down, and our new laws are working to make sure that people who commit violent crime get adult time.
5: A 76-year-old school bus driver has been charged with dangerous driving causing death following a fatal crash in Stonehaven near Geelong in August last year. 31 school students were on board, but a 12-year-old girl died at the scene and a 16-year-old boy was airlifted to hospital. The Hamlin Heights man has been bailed to face court next week. The federal government claims embracing a monoculture risks making Australia lonely in a dangerous world. The foreign minister has delivered a key speech to policy think tank the Lowy Institute. Penny Wong's address follows months of charged debate over multiculturalism after One Nation declared Australia should be monocultural. Former singer, producer and TV host Johnny Young has died following a brief battle with pancreatic cancer. His family has released a statement asking for privacy during this difficult time and says details of a memorial service will be announced soon. Entertainment reporter Peter Ford says he has left a lasting legacy.
8: Of course, the big takeaway is going to be Young Talent Time. That show was an extraordinary success. And it was only ever meant to be for a couple of episodes, and it went on for so long and it gave a platform to so many great talents. And some of the
3: weekday mornings at nine, it's nine songs that all share a common theme. See if you can work it out. The Nine at Nine on 3MP.
5: Josh Fraser has made his presentation to become the Mex Blues senior coach. On the back of a successful run as caretaker, Fraser says he is all in on winning the role. Richmond veteran Tom Lynch is closing in on a new deal to play on next season. Coach Adam Uze says the 33-year-old is still an important member of the forward line.
9: That line is a really young line, and his form, to be fair, he's hitting the scoreboard and getting an opportunity to hit the scoreboard and perform at the level that we really require. So on and off the field is going to be really important. Like I said, that those sorts of things will come out the next few days.
5: Lynch plays his 250th match on Saturday at the MCG as the Tigers farewell Dion Prestia and Nathan Broad. Melbourne Storm legend Billy Slater has quit as Queensland State of Origin coach. And in cricket, Bangladesh is 6 for 323 in reply to a

0: Australia's first innings total of 198 runs on day two of the first test in Darwin. That's the latest news and sport.
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3: There's reports of a crash on the Hume Freeway outbound before Craigieburn Road, with heavy traffic back to the Ring Road. A broken down truck on Pascoe Vale Road entry ramp onto the Ring Road Altona bound. The left-hand lane is closed with speeds at 40 km. A collision in Frankston on Cranbourne Road, westbound before Lindrum Road. Only one lane is open, with heavy traffic back onto the Mornington Peninsula Freeway. And a burst water main in Ringwood, Maroondah Highway outbound between New Street and Ringwood Street, with two lanes closed. Census night was Tuesday, the 11th of August. There's still time to complete. In the census, every answer matters. Authorised by the Australian Bureau of Statistics, Canberra. And I'm Ashley. That's your latest traffic on 3MP.
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1: 3MP weather.
0: Partly cloudy tomorrow, a top of 15 after an overnight low of 9. Sunday, partly cloudy and 14. Monday, partly cloudy, a top of 18. Tuesday, mostly sunny and 19. Wednesday, a shower or two, 17. Thursday, showers increasing and 18. Friday, showers 17. On the bay, southwesterly winds below 10 knots, waves below 1 metre. Currently in Melbourne, it's 15 degrees.
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0: Melbourne and the Peninsula's best music, 3MP with Julie Streeney and Lisa Stansfield. Well, Pepper's Moonalinks Resort is going to see the end of winter in very well, with a whole stack of fun and lots of activities that kicks off tomorrow and runs through to the end of the month. 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Check out their website for some more details. Elton John and Kiki D in next, and some Shania Twain still to come.
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3: Reports of a crash in Northcote on St George's Road, northbound before Arthurton Road, a burst water main in Ringwood on Maroondah Highway outbound between New Street and Ringwood Street with two left-hand lanes closed, and on the Ring Road, slowing Greensboro bound past the Deer Park bypass and then from the Tulla onto Sydney Road. If you see anything on the roads, call us on 1300 595 937. 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And I'm Ashley. That's your latest traffic this Friday evening on 3MP.
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2: Checking out your highways, the Deer Park Bypass is heavy outbound from the Ring Road to Hopkins Road on the Western Freeway. The Westgate Freeway is slowly building citybound from the Balti through to the Burnley Tunnel and outbound over the bridge past Williamstown Road. The Ring Road slowing Greensboro bound past the Deer Park Bypass and then from the Tuller to Sydney Road. The Eastern Freeway building slowly outbound from Burke Road past Bulleen Road and the Monash Freeway slowly outbound from Burke Road to High Street and then from Stud Road to Narrewarren North Road. Enjoy some great August offers across a range of vehicles with Sherry's August sale event until August 17. Yes, August, like now. Sherry for the road ahead. And I'm Ashley. That's your latest traffic on 3MP.

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Melbourne and the Peninsula's best music 3MP with a giggly Joni Mitchell. Well, after your 6 o'clock news update, we've got Neil Diamond in with the song that sounds like the start of MASH. Well, they copied him, actually. Lionel Richie's in the mix too. I'm the Queen of Soul. R-E-S-P-C-T, find out what it means to me. Don't go anywhere.

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4: 15 degrees in Melbourne, partly cloudy tomorrow, a top of 15. It's 6 o'clock. Good evening, I'm Stephanie Wackleweg. Former Premier Jacinda Allen is expected to jet off for an overseas holiday with her family after announcing her retirement from politics. The member for Bendigo East will not recontest her seat at the November election, ending her 27 years in Victorian Parliament. Ms Allen was first elected to Parliament in 1999, which qualifies her for lifelong annual payments of at least $250,000 a year. Speaking at the Bendigo Hospital, she says she's proud of the legacy she leaves.
5: When I was elected in 1999, you could not receive radiotherapy services here in Bendigo, and there were only two dialysis machines. Thanks to Labor governments, Bendigo is now home to the world-class tertiary hospital we have here in our city.
4: Former CFMEU boss John Secker has been arrested at his home in Footscray for a third time. Police from the Task Force Probing Rogue Conduct Within the Construction Industry made the arrest this morning. He's been charged with using a telecommunications device to menace and offend, as well as charges of committing an indictable offence while on bail. Mr. Secker was arrested in November over allegedly threatening emails he sent to former CFMEU administrator Mark Irving. Police have increased patrols in the vicinity of the Craigieburn shopping centre after it was plunged into lockdown. Officers were called to reports of two groups of males arguing and shots fired just after seven last night. Police were told some of the males were armed with machetes, but there have been no reports of injuries. The nation's biggest insurer is warning Victorians they'll have to get used to much higher premiums than other states. Insurance Australia Group says it's a consequence of Victoria having the highest rate of car and property theft, and it's locked in premium rises for years to come as part of its business modelling. Crime Prevention Minister Paul Edbrook has urged Victorians to shop around if they feel their insurers are unfairly raising premiums.
6: This is something that insurance companies try on every couple of years. We've seen, as I said, the general instance rate come down almost 3%, youth crime down 6%. I would hope to see that in the future, when other crime rates go down across the board, that insurance companies can reflect on themselves and lower those insurance rates.
4: US political experts argue Australia is unlikely to receive any exemptions from the president's tariffs. Prime Minister Anthony Albanese spoke overnight with Donald Trump. He requested an exemption from a 12.5% tariff imposed on Australia last month. The United States Studies Centre says no country is fully immune from tariffs, but says the president can be unpredictable. In finance, the dollar buying 70 US cents.
2: More of Melbourne and the Peninsula's best music is on the way, straight after the latest weather on 3MP. But now, it's sport.
4: Carlton interim coach Josh Fraser has declared he is now all in on winning the full-time role. Jordan Tunbridge reports on today's footy news.
7: Josh Fraser has presented to Carlton's coaching selection panel after putting his hand up for the job earlier in the week. After 10 wins from 12 matches as caretaker, Fraser believes he's the right man to lead the club going forward.
8: It's been something that's been crystallising in my mind and my thoughts, and really confident that I'm ready to assume a responsibility of being a senior coach.
7: Meantime, retiring Collingwood great Steele Sidebottom has revealed he first started thinking about hanging up the boots around the Anzac Day match. The Giants concede Sunday's clash with the Eagles in Sydney could be Toby Green's last home game for the club as he weighs up a move to Victoria. And the Tigers insist Tom Lynch is still an important part of their forward line moving forward, with an announcement on his plans next year expected in coming days. Jordan Tunbridge, Melbourne.
4: That's the latest news and sport.
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10: There's a breakdown in Wantirna South on Stud Road, southbound after High Street Road. The right-hand lane is closed. A crash in Narrewarren South on Glasscox Road, eastbound at Sherwood Road. A burst water main in Ringwood on Maroondah Highway, outbound between New

0: Street and Ringwood Street with two lanes closed, and a struggle on the Western Freeway outbound with a travel time of 39 minutes from the Ring Road to Melton. If you see anything on the roads, call us on 1300 595 937. 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And I'm Ashley. That's your latest traffic on 3MP.
1: 3MP weather.
2: Partly cloudy tomorrow, a top of 15 after an overnight low of 9. Sunday, partly cloudy and 14. Monday, partly cloudy, a top of 18. Tuesday, mostly sunny and 19. Wednesday, a shower or two, 17. Thursday, showers increasing and 18. Friday, showers 17. On the bay, southwesterly winds below 10 knots, waves below 1 metre. Currently in Melbourne, it's 15 degrees.
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2: There's been a crash in Wantirna South on Stud Road southbound after High Street Road. The right-hand lane is closed. A crash in Narrewarren South on Glasscox Road eastbound at Sherwood Road. An incident in South Morang on Plenty Road at McDonald's Road. And a burst water main in Ringwood on Maroondah Highway outbound between New Street and Ringwood Street with two lanes closed. If you see anything on the roads tonight, call 1300 595 937. 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And I'm Ashley. 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
2: There's been a crash in Wantirna South on Stud Road southbound after High Street Road. The right-hand lane is closed. A crash in Narre Warren South on Glasscox Road eastbound at Sherwood Road. An incident in South Morang on Plenty Road at McDonald's Road. And a burst water main in Ringwood on Maroondah Highway outbound between New Street and Ringwood Street with two lanes closed. If you see anything on the roads tonight, call 1300 595 937. 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

0: Good evening, I'm Chelsea Bowden. The Foreign Minister has labelled One Nation's calls for a monoculture as a threat to our national security. Penny Wong has delivered a keynote address to the Lowy Institute think tank. Her speech follows months of debate over national identity after Pauline Hanson declared Australia should be monocultural. But Senator Wong says our diversity is a shield against global instability.
1: Our multicultural society, along with our economy and our democratic institutions, are essential elements of our resilience, and their strength raises the cost for any who seek to coerce us. So those who seek to divide us for clicks and votes should know they make us weaker at home and more vulnerable in the world.
0: The Prime Minister says he's asked the US President to exempt Australia from tariffs. Anthony Albanese and Donald Trump have spoken overnight about a range of key issues. The US last month imposed a 12.5% tariff on Australian goods for failing to address forced labour in our supply chains. Mr. Albanese says he asked the president for a full exemption or at least to keep our levy at current levels. The West Australian Premier has labelled the Productivity Commission East Coast clowns over their findings in an interim report on the GST deal. The commission has found WA is the only state benefiting from the current deal. It's recommended a return to the pre-2018 agreement. Roger Cook says the report doesn't recognise the importance of his state.
2: It is an attack on every hard-working Western Australian. It's a sign that these East Coast clowns simply do not understand Western Australia.
0: Former Victorian Premier Jacinta Allen has announced she's leaving politics after stepping down from the Labor leadership just over a fortnight ago. It marks the end of a 27-year political career, making her Australia's longest-serving female minister. Australia's Air Traffic Control Agency says the staff involved in a near miss at Sydney Airport on Sunday were experienced. A Virgin flight had to abort takeoff due to a Qantas plane crossing the runway in front of it. Air Services Australia Chief Executive Rob Sharp says clearance for the taxiing aircraft was immediately cancelled.
3: The controllers were under what's called an endorsement process. So they weren't trainees, they were very experienced in a regular endorsement process. So there was a qualified controller who was also supervising.
0: Also making news, police south of Brisbane are being praised after helping deliver a baby in the driveway of a police station. An Australian entertainer, Johnny Young, has passed away, aged 79. The former singer and host of Young Talent Time had been battling pancreatic cancer. In finance, one Australian dollar is buying around 70 US cents.
4: For what's happening around Melbourne and the peninsula, go to 3mp.com.au. You can even submit your own community event for free publicity.
0: Fremantle coach Justin Longmuir says his side will need to keep their eye on the prize when they kick off round 23 of the AFL against the Crows tonight. It's their final home game of the home and away season, and the Dockers can lock in the minor premiership with a win. Round 24 of the NRL is continuing in Sydney. The Dolphins lead the Sea Eagles 8-0 at halftime. Later, the Bulldogs take on the Rabbitohs. Billy Slater has stepped down as Queensland State of Origin coach after 5 seasons in charge. Bangladesh are in control at stumps on day 2 of the first test in Darwin. The visitors are 6 for 351, leading Australia by 153 runs. And Australia has won 2 gold medals on day 2 of the Pan Pacific Swimming Championships in California. That's the latest news and sport.
4: 3MP weather.
0: An overnight low of 9 degrees, then a partly cloudy day tomorrow for Saturday, a slight chance of a shower and light winds, 15 the top. Sunday, partly cloudy and 14 degrees, partly cloudy again for Monday, 18 the top. Tuesday, mostly sunny and 19 degrees, a shower or two on Wednesday and 17. Thursday, showers increasing and 18 degrees, and Friday, showers and a top of 17.
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1: 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Also, winter means truffles, but don't worry about those cost of living bites. The Queen Victoria Market has us covered with its very accessible Truffle Treasures Trail.
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12: Good evening, I'm Chelsea Bowden. The opposition says the federal government hasn't fought hard enough to get the US to remove its tariffs on Australia. Overnight, the Prime Minister has spoken with the US President about a range of key issues. Anthony Albanese says Donald Trump is considering exempting Australia from a 12.5% tariff. Nationals leader Matt Canavan says he should have pushed the administration to do this months ago.
13: This government hasn't really taken a

0: process of the United States. Our Prime Minister hadn't spoken to the President about these issues at all. He hadn't spoken to the President since March this year.
1: The Foreign Minister has labelled One Nation's cause for a monoculture as a threat to our national security. The keynote address to the Lowy Institute think tank follows months of debate over national identity after Pauline Hanson declared Australia should be monocultural. But Senator Wong says our diversity is a shield against global instability. The Productivity Commission has labelled the current GST deal a mistake and is urging the federal government to revert to the old system. WA is guaranteed at least 75 cents of every dollar of tax revenue under an agreement struck by former Prime Minister Scott Morrison. An interim report has found the deals made the system less equitable and costs four times more than initially expected. The federal government says it will not alter the current agreement. The Prime Minister says it's important any airport incidents are immediately reported to the relevant authority. A Virgin flight was forced to abort takeoff at Sydney Airport on Sunday when a Qantas plane crossed the runway in front of it. The Transport Safety Bureau is investigating why the incident took 4 days to be reported. Anthony Albanese says it's important the proper procedure is followed.
2: That there needs to be immediate reporting of any incident and following of any investigation, any measures which have to be taken, need to be taken.
1: Detectives investigating corruption in the construction industry have arrested former CFMEU boss John Setcar for a third time. Police will allege he made harassing and offensive comments online earlier this week. Mr. Setcar was first arrested last November in relation to allegedly threatening emails he sent to the former union administrator. And an overhead wiring issue is causing major disruptions across all Sydney train lines, with some passengers reporting they've been told to get off the carriage and walk along the tracks. In finance, one Australian dollar is buying around 70 US cents.
3: Weekday mornings at 9, it's 9 songs that all share a common theme. 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
1: The penultimate round of the AFL gets underway shortly, with Fremantle hosting Adelaide in Perth. The Dockers can claim the minor premiership with a win. In the NRL, the Dolphins have smashed the Sea Eagles 22-0 in Sydney. Now it's the Bulldogs taking on the Rabbitohs. Maroons coach Billy Slater has stepped down from his position with immediate effect. The move already fueling speculation the NRL Hall of Famer could take over for incumbent Storm coach Craig Bellamy. Continuous core team host and footy legend Daryl Broman says it seems all roads may lead to Melbourne.
4: Whether he wants to go out and coach a first grade side, I'd be surprised, but it's just looking that way, isn't it? With Bellamy, I think Bellamy's going to have one more year. That could change. You just don't know.
1: That's the latest news and sport.
3: 3MP weather.
1: An overnight low of 9 degrees, then a partly cloudy day tomorrow for Saturday, a slight chance of a shower and light winds, 15 the top. Sunday, partly cloudy and 14 degrees. Partly cloudy again for Monday, 18 the top. Tuesday, mostly sunny and 19 degrees. A shower or two on Wednesday and 17. Thursday, showers increasing and 18 degrees. And Friday, showers and a top of 17.
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0: 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Being part of the community isn't just something we say. 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
10: Good evening, I'm Chelsea Bowden. Labor is being urged to scrap a special GST deal for Western Australia, which is costing taxpayers about $6 billion a year. Federal politics editor Michael Packey.
11: The Productivity Commission has released an interim report into the GST reforms introduced almost a decade ago, designed to placate WA. The Commission claims the changes, which started under the Coalition and have continued under Labor, have been a mistake, leading to a system which is less equitable and more complex. As part of the rules, no state can receive less per person than New South Wales and Victoria, which means the federal government has to make top-up payments to ensure no jurisdiction is worse off. The Commission says the regime has cost $23 billion so far and is urging the government to return to the previous GST model. Michael Packey reporting.
10: A US politics expert says the federal government knows it's unlikely to be exempt from the president's tariffs.

0: the president is considering exempting Australia from a 12.5% tariff. But Jared Monshine from the US Study Centre says the PM knows this is a long shot.
1: I just don't think that the Albanese government seems to be focused on this as much because they can see that it's out of their hands and it's not an institutional challenge as much as it is an individual challenge. And President Trump will continue to implement his tariff agenda in mercurial fashion.
0: Sydney detectives have seized CCTV of three students from the night they allegedly sexually assaulted a 14-year-old girl in a Bondi alleyway. The teenage boys who attend Sydney's prestigious Scots College have been charged with aggravated sexual assault over the July attack. Investigators have seized several items from the boys' homes. Former Victorian Premier Jacinta Allan has made her last public performance as an MP after announcing her retirement from politics. She stepped down from the Labor leadership just over a fortnight ago. Miss Allan says she's looking forward to her next chapter.
2: And I'm looking forward to taking everything I have learnt and loved from this role into my own next chapter.
0: And Perth's Royal Show won't feature any poultry competitions this year due to the threat of the H5 bird flu. The Royal Agricultural Society of WA says these exhibits would usually bring 750 birds to the annual event. Other royal shows have also cancelled bird competitions, including Adelaide and Melbourne. In finance, one Australian dollar is buying around 71 US cents.
3: More of Melbourne and the Peninsula's best music is on the way, straight after the latest weather on 3MP. But now, it's sport.
0: Round 23 of the AFL has kicked off in Perth. Fremantle has won the first quarter against Adelaide, 34-21. In the NRL, the Dolphins can now set their sights on a top four finish after a commanding 22-0 win over the Sea Eagles. Over at Sydney's Accor Stadium, the Rabbitohs lead the Bulldogs 10-0 at half time. Bangladesh is building a big lead over Australia in the first test in Darwin, and a streamlined Wallabies side is preparing to face Japan in tomorrow's return test match in Townsville. Winger Harry Potter telling Sports Today the big men shed plenty of kilos in their sweaty conditions of Osaka last week.
4: Some of the props who were a little bit heavier than I am were, I think, some of them dropped close to 4 kilos, just falling off them.
0: That's the latest news and sport.
3: 3MP weather.
0: An overnight low of 9 degrees, then a partly cloudy day tomorrow for Saturday, a slight chance of a shower and light winds, 15 the top. Sunday, partly cloudy and 14 degrees, partly cloudy again for Monday, 18 the top. Tuesday, mostly sunny and 19 degrees, a shower or two on Wednesday and 17. Thursday, showers increasing and 18 degrees, and Friday, showers and a top of 17.
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9: Good evening, I'm Chelsea Bowden. The Prime Minister claims the US President will consider exempting Australia from its tariffs. Federal politics reporter Nelson Scott.
10: The Prime Minister and Donald Trump have spoken for the first time since March. The two leaders discussed a number of key priorities, including the AUKUS Defence Pact. The talks follow America's decision to impose a 12.5% tariff on Australian goods, claiming we've failed to police slavery in our supply chains. Anthony Albanese has pushed for a full exemption from tariffs, or at least a return to the previous 10% levy, hinting the president has an open mind.
11: That he would give consideration to my request.
10: Mr. Albanese has also flagged 2 visits to the US this year. Nelson Scott, Canberra.
9: The federal government claims embracing a monoculture risks making Australia lonely in a dangerous world. The foreign minister has delivered a key speech to the policy think tank The Lowy Institute. Her address follows months of charged debate over multiculturalism after One Nation declared Australia should be monocultural. But Penny Wong says diversity is our bridge to the world around us.
12: Call for a monoculture is a call for Australia to curtail our choices and to cut off our connections, to look inwards, to have no friends to work with, no partners to trade with, and no opportunities to grow from. It is to be lonely in a dangerous world.
9: The West Australian Treasurer has accused the Productivity Commission of ignoring her state in an interim report on the GST deal. The Commission has found the 2018 reforms are only benefiting WA and has recommended returning to the previous arrangement. But

0: economy. And I'll refer just one page, page 33. A whole page is dedicated to WA. And do you know who they don't reference? WA submission. Every other state gets a look in and they don't even reference us.
1: Former Victorian Premier Jacinta Allen has announced she's leaving politics after stepping down from the Labor leadership just over a fortnight ago. It marks the end of a 27-year political career, making her Australia's longest-serving female minister. Also making news, a specialist task force has dismantled two crime syndicates and frozen $25 million in assets as part of a crackdown on its illicit tobacco trade. Doctors are urging people not to panic amid reports about serious side effects from a popular weight loss drug. The medical regulator has received reports of 62 deaths potentially linked to the medication. And Australian entertainer Johnny Young has passed away, aged 79, from pancreatic cancer. In finance, one Australian dollar is buying around 71 US cents.
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1: In the AFL, Adelaide is putting up a fight against Fremantle in Perth. A short time ago, scores were level at 48 points each early in the third term. In the NRL, the Rabbitohs have defeated the Bulldogs 22-6 at Sydney's Accor Stadium. Earlier, the Sea Eagles slumped their sixth loss in a row, going down to the Dolphins 22-0. Dolphins fullback Jermaine Isaaco crossed late in the second half to notch his 1,000th point for the Dolphins, smashing the long-standing record.
3: On the outside, and there's your 1,000. Jermaine Isaaco dives over in the corner. He could even get a 300-point season the way he's going.
1: And Bangladesh will head into day three of the first test in Darwin, leading by 153 runs. That's the latest news and sport.
2: 3MP weather.
1: An overnight low of 9 degrees, then a partly cloudy day tomorrow for Saturday, a slight chance of a shower and light winds, 15 the top. Sunday, partly cloudy and 14 degrees, partly cloudy again for Monday, 18 the top. Tuesday, mostly sunny and 19 degrees, a shower or two on Wednesday and 17. Thursday, showers increasing and 18 degrees, and Friday, showers and a top of 17.
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11: Good evening, I'm Chelsea Bowden. The West Australian Premier has labelled the Productivity Commission East Coast clowns over their findings in an interim report on the GST deal. The Commission has found WA is the only state benefiting from the current deal. It's recommended a return to the pre-2018 arrangement. Roger Cook says the report doesn't recognise the importance of his state.
12: It is an attack on every hard-working Western Australian. It's a sign that these East Coast clowns simply do not understand Western Australia.
11: A Senate inquiry has backed the federal government's plan to overhaul the National Disability Insurance Scheme. The committee concluded Labor's bill, which would remove around 160,000 participants from the scheme, should be passed. The coalition is expected to back the cuts, which means the legislation will likely pass Parliament next week after months of delays. A US politics expert says while Australia is unlikely to receive an exemption reaction from American tariffs, the president can be unpredictable. The Prime Minister has spoken with Donald Trump about a range of key issues. Anthony Albanese has requested an exemption from a tariff imposed on Australia for allegedly failing to stop slavery in our supply chains. Jared Monshine from the US Study Centre says there's no predicting what the president will do next.
13: Hard to imagine the president giving a full exemption to Australia, but again, also hard to predict what the president will do. The president only cited on those tariff rates mere hours before they were announced.
11: Australia's air traffic control agency says the staff involved in a near miss at Sydney Airport on Sunday were experienced. A Virgin flight had to abort takeoff due to a Qantas plane crossing the runway in front of it. Air Services Australia chief executive Rob Sharp says clearance for the taxiing aircraft was immediately cancelled.
14: The controllers were under endorsement process, so they weren't trainees, they were very experienced, and so there was a qualified controller who was also supervising.
11: The accused killer of Victorian mother, Samantha Moore,

0: Patrick Stevenson has been awaiting trial inside the Melbourne Assessment Prison since March 2024. He's pleaded not guilty to murdering Miss Murphy, who disappeared while out for a run near Ballarat in February of 2024 and still hasn't been found. And the federal government will no longer provide case-by-case updates on the H5 bird flu as the outbreak continues to spread. In finance, one Australian dollar is buying around 71 US cents.
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0: The Dockers have secured the AFL Minor Premiership thanks to a 24-point win over the Crows in Perth. Fremantle forward Jai Amos starring with 5 goals. The Rabbitohs have locked in their spot in the NRL finals with a 22-6-point win over the Bulldogs. Earlier, the Dolphins shut out Manly 22-0 to officially end the Sea Eagles' finals hopes. It's the first time in 33 years Manly have been held scoreless at Brookvale Oval. Dolphins coach Christian Wolfe says it was a great effort to restrict Manly's attack.
2: Had a real energy about them, and no, just their defence was outstanding. Obviously, to keep them at zero, that was great for us. And they showed some great desperation at times. We defended really well at other times.
0: That's the latest news and sport.
1: 3MP weather.
0: An overnight low of 9 degrees, then a partly cloudy day tomorrow for Saturday, a slight chance of a shower and light winds, 15 the top. Sunday, partly cloudy and 14 degrees, partly cloudy again for Monday, 18 the top. Tuesday, mostly sunny and 19 degrees, a shower or two on Wednesday and 17. Thursday, showers increasing and 18 degrees, and Friday, showers and a top of 17.
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8: Hello, I'm Jack Fenwick. Labor is being urged to scrap a special GST deal for Western Australia, which is costing taxpayers about $6 billion a year. Federal politics editor Michael Packey.
9: The Productivity Commission has released an interim report into the GST reforms introduced almost a decade ago, designed to placate WA. The Commission claims the changes, which started under the Coalition and have continued under Labor, have been a mistake, leading to a system which is less equitable and more complex. As part of the rules, no state can receive less per person than New South Wales and Victoria, which means the federal government has to make top-up payments to ensure no jurisdiction is worse off. The Commission says the regime has cost $23 billion so far and is urging the government to return to the previous GST model. Michael Packey reporting.
8: The opposition says the federal government hasn't fought hard enough to get the US to remove its tariffs on Australia. The Prime Minister has spoken with the US President about a range of key issues. Anthony Albanese says Donald Trump is considering exempting Australia from a 12.5% tariff. Nationals leader Matt Canavan says he should have pushed the administration to do so months ago.
10: This government hasn't really taken up enough of the fight against these. They haven't engaged in the same way other countries through the review process of the United States. Our Prime Minister hadn't spoken to the President about these issues at all. He hadn't spoken to the President since March this year.
8: At least 8 people have died in eastern Japan following record rainfall near Tokyo. The rain, which has been described as unprecedented, cut power to more than 20,000 households, while 7,000 travellers were left stranded at Tokyo's Narita Airport. More than 360 millimetres of rain fell in 24 hours in parts of Shiba, which is located next to Tokyo. Former Victorian Premier Jacinta Allan has made her last public performance as an MP after announcing her retirement from politics. She stepped down from Labor leadership just over a fortnight ago and says she's excited for what the future holds.
11: And I'm looking forward to taking everything I have learnt and loved from this role into my own next chapter.
8: A Sydney man has been charged, accused of trying to import 4 kilograms of meth embedded in a quilt. Border Force officers found a white crystallised substance inside the quilt, which had been shipped from Germany. Police alleged the 29-year-old had been tracking the package after returning from Frankfurt a few days earlier. In finance, one Australian dollar is buying 70.8 US cents.

0: Dockers are officially minor premiers, claiming a hard-fought 112-88-point win over Adelaide in Perth. It's just the second time in club history the Dockers have finished on top of the ladder. The NRL's top eight is all but confirmed for 2026 after South Sydney downed the Bulldogs 22-6. The result leaves the Bulldogs in ninth, two games behind the eighth-place Cowboys. Earlier on, the Sea Eagles were held scoreless at Brookvale Oval for the first time in 33 years by the Dolphins in a 22-0 demolition. Manly coach Kieran Foran says his side needs to move on.
1: It's disappointing to be held to nil, but it is what it is. You know, that's happened.
0: And Bangladesh will begin day three of the first test in Darwin on 6 for 351, leading Australia by 153 runs. That's the latest news and sport.
2: 3MP weather.
0: Checking your weather around the country. Canberra, partly cloudy with a chance of morning fog and a top of 15 degrees. Adelaide, partly cloudy with a slight chance of a shower in the afternoon, 17 the top. Perth, sunny, a top of 23 degrees. Brisbane, a shower or two in the late morning and 22. Sydney, a shower or two in the middle of the day, a top of 19. And Melbourne, partly cloudy with a chance of a shower and a top of 15 degrees.
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0: 6 hours of the biggest favourites with Gareth McRae. 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
13: Hello, I'm Jack Fenwick. The Prime Minister claims the US President will consider exempting Australia from its tariffs. Federal politics reporter Nelson Scott.
14: The Prime Minister and Donald Trump have spoken for the first time since March. The two leaders discussed a number of key priorities, including the AUKUS Defence Pact. The talks follow America's decision to impose a 12.5% tariff on Australian goods, claiming we've failed to police slavery in our supply chains. Anthony Albanese has pushed for a full exemption from tariffs, or at least a return to the previous 10% levy, hinting the President has an open mind.
15: That he would give consideration to my request.
14: Mr. Albanese has also flagged two visits to the US this year. Nelson Scott, Canberra.
13: A Senate inquiry has recommended passing legislation for a major NDIS overhaul designed to curb costs by $38 billion over 4 years. The changes will cut the number of participants by 160,000 and reduce its growth rate from 10 to 2%. The reforms will also combat an estimated $3.7 billion in annual fraud. The coalition is expected to back the bill next week. WA's Premier has warned changes to the GST carve-up would cost the state billions of dollars. The Productivity Commission's interim report on the current deal has found it's created a more complex, less equitable system. It's recommended a return to the pre-2018 arrangement, but Roger Cook says it would be devastating for the WA economy.
16: The changes will rip up to $6 billion out of the Western Australian economy. That's the funding we use to pay our teachers, our police officers, our nurses, deliver a record hospital build and improve our schools. The changes would punish Western Australia for its success.
13: The federal government is launching a new campaign aimed at helping Australians reduce their risk of dementia. Around 340,000 people who turned 50 in the past year will receive a letter outlining how they can better support their health to protect their brain from dementia. Patrick Stevenson, the accused killer of Ballarat woman Samantha Murphy, has reportedly been taken to hospital after attempting to take his life. Paramedics were called to the Melbourne Assessment Prison on Friday night, where he's been held since March 2024 on one count of murder. Miss Murphy's body has still not been found. The 23-year-old has maintained his innocence and is set to stand trial soon. And at least 8 people have died in eastern Japan after record amounts of rainfall near Tokyo. The rain cut power to more than 20,000 households, while thousands were left stranded at Tokyo's Narita Airport. More than 360 millimetres of rain fell in 24 hours in parts of Shiba.
12: Noona Links, the home of Australian golf. Open to the public every day.
13: The Dockers are minor premiers for just the second time in club history after beating Adelaide by 24 points in Perth. Skipper Alex Pearce admits they had to fight for the win.
17: We knew going in that Adelaide are a good side and they were going to put us under pressure, and there was moments throughout where we looked like we were sort of going to break them, and then we just couldn't kick away. And credit to us to be able to sort of keep playing our way when we're under pressure and the opposition's coming at us.
13: The NRL's top eight is all but locked in after South Sydney beat Canterbury 22-6. The Bulldogs now sit

0: the first time in 33 years, by the Dolphins in a 22-0 demolition. And Bangladesh will begin day three of the first test in Darwin on 6 for 351, leading Australia by 153 runs.
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0: Checking your weather around the country. Canberra, partly cloudy with a chance of morning fog and a top of 15 degrees. Adelaide, partly cloudy with a slight chance of a shower in the afternoon, 17 the top. Perth, sunny, a top of 23 degrees. Brisbane, a shower or two in the late morning and 22. Sydney, a shower or two in the middle of the day, a top of 19. And Melbourne, partly cloudy with a chance of a shower and a top of 15 degrees.
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9: Hello, I'm Jack Fenwick. WA's Treasurer has rejected the findings of the Productivity Commission's interim report on the GST deal. The Commission claims the current arrangement has proven too costly to the federal government. Its primary recommendation is to return to the pre-2018 deal, with two other suggestions being modified versions of the previous and current arrangements. Rita Saffiotti says the Commission's proposals are unacceptable.
10: It has proposed three recommendations that would impact the state by up to $6 billion per annum. And our option is none of the above. Keep the current deal. The deal that has passed the parliament, that is serving the nation and helping Western Australia support the national economy.
9: The federal government claims embracing a monoculture risks making Australia lonely in a dangerous world. The foreign minister has delivered a key speech to the policy think tank the Lowy Institute. Her address follows months of charged debate over multiculturalism after One Nation declared Australia should be monocultural. But Penny Wong says diversity is our bridge to the world around us.
11: Call for a monoculture is a call for Australia to curtail our choices and to cut off our connections. to look inwards, to have no friends to work with, no partners to trade with, and no opportunities to grow from.
9: Senators have given the federal government the green light to pass sweeping reforms to the National Disability Insurance Scheme. Labor's reforms would cut around $38 billion from the scheme over 4 years and remove 160,000 participants. The inquiry is recommending the legislation pass Parliament ahead of its debate next week. The Greens remained opposed to the legislation, but the Coalition is expected to back the cuts. Detectives have seized CCTV footage of three students from the night they allegedly sexually assaulted a 14-year-old girl in a Bondi alleyway. The teenage boys, who attend Sydney's prestigious Scots College, have been charged with aggravated sexual assault over the July attack. Investigators have seized several items from the boys' homes. The federal government will no longer provide case-by-case updates on H5 bird flu as the outbreak continues to spread. Testing has now confirmed Tasmania's first case, while another suspected death from the strain is being examined. The disease is now present in every Australian state. And police south of Brisbane are being praised after helping deliver a baby in the driveway of a police station. A couple was rushed to the Logan Hospital when they realised the baby couldn't wait and flagged down nearby officers for help. Acting Senior Sergeant Kushla Roti commending the officers for their quick thinking.
12: All I can commend is Senior Constable Zibiani acted so professionally and calm in that situation.
8: Play Moona Links, host of the Victorian PGA Championship. Tee up a booking today.
9: The Fremantle Dockers have officially secured the minor premiership with a 24-point win over Adelaide in Perth. The Dockers didn't have it easy, with the Crows bringing the fight for most of the game. Fremantle coach Justin Longmuir says the last fortnight have been great practice for finals.
13: They were 9-3 the last 12 weeks. Yeah, they don't allow uncontested marks, so they defend one-on-one and force you to a contest, so that element of it was finals-like.
9: In the NRL, South Sydney have beaten the Bulldogs 22-6, while the Dolphins managed to keep the Sea Eagles scoreless at Brookvale Oval for the first time in 33 years in a 22-0 demolition. The result all but rules Manly out of making finals. And Bangladesh will begin day three of the first test in Darwin on 6 for 351, leading Australia by 153 runs.
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9: Checking your weather around the country, Canberra, partly cloudy with a chance of morning fog and a top of 15 degrees. Adelaide, partly cloudy with a slight chance of a shower in the afternoon, 17 the top. Perth,

0: shower or two in the middle of the day, a top of 19. And Melbourne, partly cloudy with a chance of a shower and a top of 15 degrees.
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10: Hello, I'm Jack Fenwick. The Prime Minister claims the US President will consider exempting Australia from its tariffs. Federal politics reporter Nelson Scott.
11: The Prime Minister and Donald Trump have spoken for the first time since March. The two leaders discussed a number of key priorities, including the AUKUS defence pact. The talks follow America's decision to impose a 12.5% tariff on Australian goods, claiming we've failed to police slavery in our supply chains. Anthony Albanese has pushed for a full exemption from tariffs, or at least a return to the previous 10% levy, hinting the President has an open mind.
12: That he would give consideration to my request.
11: Mr. Albanese has also flagged two visits to the US this year. Nelson Scott, Canberra.
10: A Senate inquiry has recommended passing legislation for a major NDIS overhaul designed to curb costs by $38 billion over 4 years. The changes will cut the number of participants by 160,000 and reduce its growth rate from 10 to 2%. The reforms will also combat an estimated $3.7 billion in annual fraud. The coalition is expected to back the bill next week. WA's Premier has warned changes to the GST carve-up would cost the state billions of dollars. The Productivity Commission's interim report on the current deal has found it's created a more complex, less equitable system. It's recommended a return to the pre-2018 arrangement, but Roger Cook says it would be devastating for the WA economy.
13: The changes will rip up to $6 billion out of the Western Australian economy. That's the funding we use to pay our teachers, our police officers, our nurses, deliver a record hospital build and improve our schools. The changes would punish Western Australia for its success.
10: The federal government is launching a new campaign aimed at helping Australians reduce their risk of dementia. Around 340,000 people who turned 50 in the past year will receive a letter outlining how they can better support their health to protect their brain from dementia. Patrick Stevenson, the accused killer of Ballarat woman Samantha Murphy, has reportedly been taken to hospital after attempting to take his life. Paramedics were called to the Melbourne Assessment Prison on Friday night, where he's been held since March 2024 on one count of murder. Miss Murphy's body has still not been found. The 23-year-old has maintained his innocence and is set to stand trial soon. And at least 8 people have died in eastern Japan after record amounts of rainfall near Tokyo. The rain cut power to more than 20,000 households, while thousands were left stranded at Tokyo's Narita Airport. More than 360 millimetres of rain fell in 24 hours in parts of Shiba.
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10: The Dockers are minor premiers for just the second time in club history after beating Adelaide by 24 points in Perth. Skipper Alex Pearce admits they had to fight for the win.
14: We knew going in that Adelaide are a good side and they were going to put us under pressure, and there was moments throughout where we looked like we were sort of going to break them and then we just couldn't kick away. And credit to us to be able to sort of keep playing our way when we're under pressure and the opposition's coming at us.
10: The NRL's top eight is all but locked in after South Sydney beat Canterbury 22-6. The Bulldogs now sit in ninth, 2 games behind the Cowboys in eighth. Earlier on, the Sea Eagles were held scoreless at Brookvale Oval for the first time in 33 years by the Dolphins in a 22-0 demolition. And Bangladesh will begin day 3 of the first test in Darwin on 6 for 351, leading Australia by 153 runs.
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10: Checking your weather around the country. Canberra, partly cloudy with a chance of morning fog and a top of 15 degrees. Adelaide, partly cloudy with a slight chance of a shower in the afternoon, 17 the top. Perth, sunny, a top of 23 degrees. Brisbane, a shower or two in the late morning and 22. Sydney, a shower or two in the middle of the day, a top of 19. And Melbourne, partly cloudy with a chance of a shower and a top of 15 degrees.
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1: 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The Queen Victoria Market has us covered with its very accessible Truffle Treasures Trail.
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11: Hello, I'm Jack Fenwick. WA's Treasurer has rejected the findings of the Productivity Commission's interim report on the GST deal. The Commission claims the current arrangement has proven too costly to the federal government. Its primary recommendation is to return to the pre-2018 deal, with two other suggestions being modified versions of the previous and current arrangements. Rita Saffiotti says the Commission's proposals are unacceptable.
12: It has proposed three recommendations that would impact the state by up to $6 billion per annum. And our option is none of the above. Keep the current deal. The deal that has passed the parliament, that is serving the nation and helping Western Australia support the national economy.
11: The federal government claims embracing a monoculture risks making Australia lonely in a dangerous world. The foreign minister has delivered a key speech to the policy think tank the Lowy Institute. Her address follows months of charged debate over multiculturalism after One Nation declared Australia should be monocultural. But Penny Wong says diversity is our bridge to the world around us.
13: Call for a monoculture is a call for Australia to curtail our choices and to cut off our connections. To look inwards, to have no friends to work with, no partners to trade with, no opportunities to grow from.
11: Senators have given the federal government the green light to pass sweeping reforms to the National Disability Insurance Scheme. Labor's reforms would cut around $38 billion from the scheme over 4 years and remove 160,000 participants. The inquiry is recommending the legislation pass Parliament ahead of its debate next week. The Greens remained opposed to the legislation, but the coalition is expected to back the cuts. Detectives have seized CCTV footage of three students from the night they allegedly sexually assaulted a 14-year-old girl in a Bondi alleyway. The teenage boys, who attend Sydney's prestigious Scots College, have been charged with aggravated sexual assault over the July attack. Investigators have seized several items from the boys' homes. The federal government will no longer provide case-by-case updates on H5 bird flu as the outbreak continues to spread. Testing has now confirmed Tasmania's first case, while another suspected death from the strain is being examined. The disease is now present in every Australian state. And police south of Brisbane are being praised after helping deliver a baby in the driveway of a police station. A couple was rushed to the Logan Hospital when they realised the baby couldn't wait and flagged down nearby officers for help. Acting Senior Sergeant Kushla Roti commending the officers for their quick thinking.
9: All I can commend is Senior Constable Zibiani acted so professionally and calm in that situation.
3: Moonalink's corporate memberships includes a membership, golf day and conference.
11: The Fremantle Dockers have officially secured the minor premiership with a 24-point win over Adelaide in Perth. The Dockers didn't have it easy, with the Crows bringing the fight for most of the game. Fremantle coach Justin Longmuir says the last fortnight have been great practice for finals.
14: They were 9-3 the last 12 weeks. Yeah, they don't allow uncontested marks, so they defend one-on-one and force you to a contest, so that element of it was finals-like.
11: In the NRL, South Sydney have beaten the Bulldogs 22-6, while the Dolphins managed to keep the Sea Eagles scoreless at Brookvale Oval for the first time in 33 years in a 22-0 demolition. The result all but rules Manly out of making finals. And Bangladesh will begin day three of the first test in Darwin on 6 for 351, leading Australia by 153 runs.
0: 3MP weather.
11: Checking your weather around the country. Canberra, partly cloudy with a chance of morning fog and a top of 15 degrees. Adelaide, partly cloudy with a slight chance of a shower in the afternoon, 17 the top. Perth, sunny, a top of 23 degrees. Brisbane, a shower or two in the late morning and 22. Sydney, a shower or two in the middle of the day, a top of 19. And Melbourne, partly cloudy with a chance of a shower and a top of 15 degrees.
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9: Hello, I'm Jack Fenwick. The Prime Minister claims the US President will consider exempting Australia from its tariffs. Federal politics reporter Nelson Scott.
10: The Prime Minister and Donald Trump have spoken for the first time since March. The two leaders discussed a number of key priorities, including the AUKUS defence pact. The talks follow America's decision to impose a 12.5% tariff on Australian goods, claiming we've failed to police slavery in our supply chains. Anthony Albanese's push for a full exemption from tariffs, or at least a return to the previous 10% levy, hinting the President has an open mind.
11: That he would give consideration to my request.
10: Mr. Albanese has also flagged two visits to the US this year. Nelson Scott, Canberra.
9: A Senate inquiry has recommended passing legislation for a major NDIS overhaul designed to curb costs by $38 billion over 4 years. The changes will cut the number of participants by 160,000 and reduce its growth rate from 10 to 2%. The reforms will also combat an estimated $3.7 billion in annual fraud. The coalition is expected to back the bill next week. WA's Premier has warned changes to the GST carve-up would cost the state billions of dollars. The Productivity Commission's interim report on the current deal has found it's created a more complex, less equitable system. It's recommended a return to the pre-2018 arrangement, but Roger Cook says it would be devastating for the WA economy.
12: The changes will rip up to $6 billion out of the Western Australian economy. That's the funding we use to pay our teachers, our police officers, our nurses, deliver a record hospital build and improve our schools. The changes would punish Western Australia for its success.
9: The federal government is launching a new campaign aimed at helping Australians reduce their risk of dementia. Around 340,000 people who turned 50 in the past year will receive a letter outlining how they can better support their health to protect their brain from dementia. Patrick Stevenson, the accused killer of Ballarat woman Samantha Murphy, has reportedly been taken to hospital after attempting to take his life. Paramedics were called to the Melbourne Assessment Prison on Friday night, where he's been held since March 2024 on one count of murder. Miss Murphy's body has still not been found. The 23-year-old has maintained his innocence and is set to stand trial soon. And at least 8 people have died in eastern Japan after record amounts of rainfall near Tokyo. The rain cut power to more than 20,000 households, while thousands were left stranded at Tokyo's Narita Airport. More than 360 millimetres of rain fell in 24 hours in parts of Shiba.
6: Stay and play at the stunning Pepper's Moona Links, open to the public daily.
9: The Dockers are minor premiers for just the second time in club history after beating Adelaide by 24 points in Perth. Skipper Alex Pearce admits they had to fight for the win.
13: We knew going in that Adelaide are a good side and they were going to put us under pressure, and there was moments throughout where we looked like we were sort of going to break them, and then we just couldn't kick away. And credit to us to be able to sort of keep playing our way when we're under pressure and the opposition's coming at us.
9: The NRL's top eight is all but locked in after South Sydney beat Canterbury 22-6. The Bulldogs now sit in ninth, 2 games behind the Cowboys in eighth. Earlier on, the Sea Eagles were held scoreless at Brookvale Oval for the first time in 33 years by the Dolphins in a 22-0 demolition. And Bangladesh will begin day 3 of the first test in Darwin on 6 for 351, leading Australia by 153 runs.
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9: Checking your weather around the country. Canberra, partly cloudy with a chance of morning fog and a top of 15 degrees. Adelaide, partly cloudy with a slight chance of a shower in the afternoon, 17 the top. Perth, sunny, a top of 23 degrees. Brisbane, a shower or two in the late morning and 22. Sydney, a shower or two in the middle of the day, a top of 19. And Melbourne, partly cloudy with a chance of a shower and a top of 15 degrees.
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9: 9 degrees in Melbourne, cloudy today and a top of 15 at 6 o'clock. Good morning, I'm Dennis O'Kane. Collingwood legend Peter Dacos has revealed for the first time his battle with cancer. He's told the Herald Sun he spent 3 weeks in recovery at Peter Mac after a check just before Easter in 2022 showed signs of cancer. Doctors told him it started in the kidneys and soon spread. Dacos has told the paper he has 6 monthly checks and so far, so good. The driver of a stolen Porsche is under police guard in hospital after a wild chase ending when he crashed into oncoming traffic on Eastlink. The night of drama started when the owner of the car pulled up at his home in Bentley and there he was confronted by a gang of males, one of them armed with a machete. The offenders took off in the Porsche, reaching high speeds across Melbourne's east before heading west. The car was spotted shortly after 2 this morning on East Link, being driven against the traffic, crashing into a van. The driver of the van was injured. He's been taken to hospital. And the driver of the wrecked Porsche was cut from the wreckage. He's also in hospital and, as I mentioned, under police guard. The Telecommunications Ombudsman has delivered a scathing report on the states of services in the bush. In some cases, the removal of the 3G network almost 2 years ago has led to services going backwards. Ombudsman Cynthia Gabert says getting connected is a real hassle.
10: We're absolutely hearing the frustration of customers where they're feeling very much left behind, taking them longer to get situations sorted, they're often paying more and they're facing greater risks when things go wrong.
9: Towns and cities around the world are today commemorating victory in the Pacific. Brian Wilson reports from Vanuatu.
11: It's a tropical hideaway, but in World War II was a busy seaplane hub manned by hundreds of US troops and assisted by Australians.
12: Fellow citizens, the war is over.
11: On August 15, 1945, while the Japanese surrender saw dancing in the streets of cities celebrating the end of the war, the declaration of victory in the Pacific here was much more somber, with the rapid withdrawal of the US troops, the dumping of aircraft and equipment into the crystal blue waters. Almost a lifetime on, many of the scuttled scars of victory in the Pacific are still visible today, a sad and constant reminder of a paradise that was once lost to war. Brian Wilson, Havana Harbour, Vanuatu.
9: Now to finance, and the Dow trading down 133 points, one Australian dollar buying, 70 US cents.
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9: Fremantle has secured its top spot in the AFL ladder with a 24-point win over Adelaide at Optus Stadium. Here's Dan Meppen.
13: The Dockers have done it again, keeping their undefeated season at home alive while locking up the minor premiership for the first time since 2015. Jai Amos continued his stellar season, leading from the front, booting five goals, while Isaiah Dudley was electric at ground level, kicking three majors of his own. Crows star Isaac Rankin did all he could for the visitors, finishing with 39 disposals and a goal. Their top four chances now hanging in the balance with one game to go. All eyes on Fremantle heading into next week and how they manage their important players. Dame Meffam, Perth.
9: Australia's facing a steep challenge in the first test against Bangladesh after a dominant display from the tourists on day two in Darwin. Rookie opener Tanzan Hassan smashing his maiden test century to guide Bangladesh to 6 for 351 at stumps, the visitors leading by 153. That's the latest news in sport.
5: 3MP Melbourne traffic.
14: We've got the Eastern Freeway closed in both directions between Bulleen and Springvale Roads this weekend for upgrade works. Parts of Thompson's Road also closed. Princes Highway Dandenong is closed in both directions between Foster Street and Frankston Dandenong Road until 7pm tomorrow night for level crossing works. And Queen's Bridge Street South Bank is closed in both directions between Flinders Street and City Road until early Monday for tram works. At IGA, pick up Makona Instant Coffee, 95 to 100 grams selected varieties, half price this week, just $7.25. 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Excludes local grocer. I'm Andy, and that's the latest traffic on 3MP.
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15: Checking your weather around the country, Canberra partly cloudy with a chance of morning fog and a top of 15 degrees. Adelaide partly cloudy with a slight chance of a shower in the afternoon, 17 the top. Perth sunny, a top of 23 degrees. Brisbane a shower or two in the late morning and 22. Sydney a shower or two in the middle of the day, a top of 19. And Melbourne partly cloudy with a chance of a shower and a top of 15 degrees.
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0: Melbourne and the Peninsula's best music, 3MP. Heaven is a place on earth. Welcome to the heaven we know as another weekend, a Saturday morning of it. G'day, Dave Ferguson here. From 8 o'clock later, Neil Mitchell Unlimited is back, a discussion about how our minds play a role in the physical pain we experience. And in father and son, Neil and his son Cam engage in a debate about housing.
1: It's an intense debate. My argument is that to get millennials into houses, Elbow's been bringing down the price of houses, or trying to, but that's affecting the people who own houses, most of whom are boomers. So you've got equity in a house. It's being reduced by what's happening.
0: Yeah, that's for sure. Neil Mitchell, Unlimited for 3 Point Motors, Epping and Fairfield from 8 this morning. But the next train to leave our station, Cat Stevens on a much more peaceful one next.
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Melbourne and the Peninsula's best music, 3MP, ABBA and Fernando. A huge song from the 70s. But tomorrow morning, it's all about the 60s. Sunday morning, 60s. Tomorrow, 6 till 10. Songs like this.

0: Thankful for songs from Petula Clark and more. Sunday morning 60s, tomorrow 6 till 10. 3MP, 7 o'clock news, sport, weather and traffic next. Then James Taylor.
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3: 9 degrees in Melbourne, cloudy today. Top of 15 at 7 o'clock. Good morning. I'm Dennis O'Kane. A night of horror on Melbourne's roads has ended with two people in hospital, one under police guard. It started when a gang of offenders carjacked a Porsche from the driveway of a home in Bentley. It ended when the driver of the stolen car crashed into a van this morning on the wrong side of Eastlink. The driver of the Porsche is under police guard in hospital. In a serious condition, the driver of the van is suffering non-life-threatening injuries. Former Premier Jacinda Allan will not be part of Labor's bid for re-election in November. Instead, she and her family will be overseas on a long holiday. After 27 years as a member for Bendigo East, she pockets a lifelong pension of more than $250,000 a year. Labor is yet to nominate a candidate for her seat. The Nationals are putting up Bendigo pub baron Andrew Lethlean. He's told Sky News, right to the end, Jacinda Allan was full of spin, including taking credit for the new hospital in Bendigo.
4: I think if you look back into history, when the hospital was approved, it was a coalition government that approved it. So once again, there was a little bit of spin in there and they took credit for it.
3: The man accused of murdering missing Ballarat mother Samantha Murphy has been taken to hospital after reportedly attempting suicide. 24-year-old Patrick Stevenson tried to kill himself while being held in the Melbourne Assessment Prison. He's still to stand trial over Miss Murphy's murder. A Senate inquiry has backed the federal government's plan to overhaul the National Disability Insurance Scheme. Here's Chelsea Bowden.
5: The Senate inquiry received nearly 5,000 submissions, most critical of Labor's overhaul of the NDIS. But the committee has concluded Labor's bill should be passed. The reforms would cut around $38 billion from the scheme over 4 years and remove 160,000 participants by tightening eligibility requirements. The Greens remain opposed to the reforms, but the coalition is expected to back the cuts, meaning the legislation will likely pass Parliament next week after months of delays. Chelsea Bowden reporting.
3: The Victorian Nationals say it's time to do something about wild dogs as numbers increase in the Mallee. A rainbow farmer sent a $40,000 bill to the Carroll government after losing lambs. The response was dingoes are in imminent danger of extinction in the northwest of Victoria. Nationals leader Danny O'Brien isn't sure they're dingoes at all.
6: I think there's always question marks over some of this, and we've seen in the last couple of years very directly conflicting science on the status of wild dogs, on the breeds, whether they're true dingoes, whether they're actually just wild dogs or not. Now, I do question some of the information that the government is relying on because I don't think they've necessarily got it right.
3: In finance, the Dow at the close down 107 points, one Australian dollar buying 70 US cents.
2: The stunning Peppers Moona Links makes for a memorable conference on the Mornington Peninsula.
3: Fremantle has locked in the minor premiership, wrapping up a 12-0 winning season at Optus Stadium, defeating Adelaide last night by 24 points. The Crows are now at risk of being relegated to a wildcard playoff. Dockers coach Justin Longmuir playing down the minor premiership.
7: We've set our season up. That's the way I look at it. You know, it's a good achievement. Really proud of the players, of how they bounced back after last week. But yeah, we set our season up. We've put ourselves in a good position. So that's probably how we'll look at it.
3: Aussie Meg Harris has snatched gold at the women's 100 freestyle at the Pan Pacs. That's the latest news in sport.
1: 3MP, Melbourne traffic.
8: We've got a collision being cleared on the Caudle Freeway citybound after Vineyard Road with one lane closed. Otherwise, a quiet start to the day right across town with only light conditions on the Westgate, the Monash and on the Ring Road, all moving nicely at this stage. Just watch out for works on the Eastern Freeway. It's closed in both directions between Bulleen and Springvale Roads this weekend for upgrade works. Use Doncaster or Burke Roads instead. 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Hurry, sale ends Monday only at Freedom. I'm Andy and that's the latest traffic on 3MP.
1: 3MP weather.
3: Cloudy today, a top of 15 for Melbourne. Sunday, partly cloudy 14. Cloud clearing Monday 18. Mostly sunny Tuesday 19. Showers for Wednesday 17. More showers Thursday also 17. And on Friday, a shower too with a top of 16. If you are heading out on the bays today, southwesterly winds below 10 knots and waves below a metre, and currently in Melbourne, 9 degrees.
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0: Melbourne and the Peninsula's Best Music 3MP, Billy Joel. Only the good die young. Good morning, it's Dave Ferguson here. Sadly, it was around lunchtime yesterday when we heard of the passing of Australia's music legend Johnny Young at age 79. Here, Johnny talks about his most famous song, The Real Thing.
1: And that middle part, umau, umau, umau. I had it as a chant, you know, wow, wow, wow, wow, wow, and I had a guitar lick over the top of it. Molly said to Russell, "Just sing it, wow, wow, wow, wow, wow, wow, wow, wow, just sing it like that," and it turned out to be the hook.
0: Johnny Young passing away, age 79. Valet Johnny. Coming up next, Roxette.
2: 3MP Melbourne traffic.
3: We've got Eastlink closed citybound between the Maroondah Highway and Springvale Road for a police incident. Then the Eastern Freeway is also closed all weekend for planned works between Springvale and Bulleen Roads. Use Doncaster or Burke Roads instead. A crash being cleared on the Calder Freeway citybound after Vineyard Road with one lane closed. A crash in Roeville on Stud Road at Fulham Road. There are delays in both directions. 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Aldi, good different. I'm Andy, and that's the latest traffic on 3MP.
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0: Melbourne and the Peninsula's Best Music 3MP, Whitney Houston, Didn't We Almost Have It All? You can have it all and more tonight. 6 hours of all the music you can possibly imagine. Our Saturday Night Songfest is 6 hours of non-stop, uninterrupted favourites from 6 till midnight tonight for the Olive Tree Restaurant, South Melbourne. We have all this morning's latest news, weather and traffic coming up next at 8, and then Neil Mitchell Unlimited featuring an expert in pain, Lorimer Moseley.
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2: 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Also, winter means truffles, but don't worry about those cost-of-living bites. The Queen Victoria Market has us covered with its very accessible Truffle Treasures Trail.
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13: 9 degrees in Melbourne, cloudy today, top of 15. It's 8 o'clock. Good morning. I'm Dennis O'Kane. The driver of a stolen Porsche is under police guard in hospital after a wild chase ending when he crashed into oncoming traffic on Eastlink. Nine's Isabel Taskowski reports the night of drama started when the owner of the car pulled up at his home in Bentley, where he was confronted by a gang of males, one armed with a machete.
14: This person was simply driving home last night around 9 o'clock to their place in Bentley. They got into the driveway and saw a group of men, one allegedly with a machete. A confrontation occurred. That group are saying that they were demanding that person's car keys. A scuffle, then clearly that person, the owner of the vehicle, has walked away with some injuries. That car then allegedly stolen. It's a white Porsche, and it was driven around the suburbs on major freeways in Melbourne, allegedly at speeds and dangerously. A police pursuit started around the Melbourne Tunnel. That was called off when that car, that Porsche, allegedly then did a U-turn into oncoming traffic, colliding with a van. This was all around 2 in the morning. There was only one person in that van and they were injured, taken to hospital.
13: And the driver of the Porsche also in hospital under police guard. Peter Dacos has opened up about his secret cancer battle. The Collingwood legend has revealed he spent 3 weeks in recovery at Peter Mac after a medical check in 2022 showed up signs of cancer. Doctors told him it started in the kidneys before spreading. Dacos says he has a checkup now, twice a year. So far, he remains clear. Former CFMEU boss John Setka has been set strict bail conditions following his third arrest since November. Detectives investigating corruption in the construction industry arrested the 61-year-old yesterday. Allegedly, he made menacing posts online about a former union administrator. Prosecutors failed to have his existing bail revoked. If you're heading to the snow this weekend, Operation Eastern Snow is continuing. Police urging drivers to slow down and make sure their cars are roadworthy, especially for the snow. Is Carolee Katsimbanis.
10: During the snow season, all vehicles entering alpine areas, including Mount Buller, Mount Hotham and Falls Creek, must carry snow chains and fit them when told to do so, or face fines of between $400 and $1,000. The chains can be the difference between staying on a road or sliding off it. 200 fines were handed out last weekend. The warning follows the death of a 27-year-old man at Mount Buller last Monday after a tree fell on the family car. Carolee Katsimbanis, Melbourne.
13: 1 in 8 trainee teachers are failing a basic literacy test on the first try, with more than 3,000 of them unable to demonstrate Year 9 skills. The latest figures show performance continues to slide, the lowest pass rate for trainee teachers in 8 years. Now to finance, the Dow at the close down 107 points.
15: Moona Links, the ideal destination for your wedding on the Mornington Peninsula.
13: The Dockers are the minor premiers for 2026, locking in top spot on the ladder with a 24-point win over Adelaide. Coach Justin Longmuir is in a great position the sides would be dreaming of. He faces a selection task each week with a list of players deserving a chance.
16: There's a lot of stiff players, right? Like, there's a lot of players in good form and been in good form for long periods of time in the waffle and deserve an opportunity, but just with our form and our... The way we're winning and how much we're winning, it's been hard to get some of those guys an opportunity.
13: That's the latest news in sport.
1: 3MP, Melbourne traffic.
17: The Eastern Freeway is closed all weekend for planned works between Springvale and Bulleen Roads. Use Doncaster or Burke Roads instead. Further back in Ringwood, Eastlink is also closed citybound between the Maroondah Highway and the Eastern Freeway due to a police incident. Take Canterbury Road instead, and a crash in Roeville on Stud Road at Fulham Road. There are delays in both directions, and that earlier crash on the Calder Freeway at Diggers Rest has now cleared. 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I'm Andy, and that's the latest traffic on 3MP.
1: 3MP weather.
13: Cloudy today, a top of 15 for Melbourne. Sunday, partly cloudy 14. Cloud clearing Monday 18. Mostly sunny Tuesday 19. Showers for Wednesday 17. More showers Thursday, also 17. And on Friday, a shower too with a top of 16. If you are heading out on the bays today, southwesterly winds below 10 knots and waves below a metre, and currently in Melbourne, 9 degrees.
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19: Hello, I'm Neil Mitchell. This is part of Mitchell Unlimited, the Mitchell Unlimited podcast. I'm about to talk to a man I call the Prince of Pain. He's helping change the way that the world sees pain. That's why he calls it a pain revolution. He thinks he can help almost anybody with any pain, particularly chronic pain. Professor Lorimer Moseley, thank you. Thanks for talking to us.
20: Thanks for having me, Neil.
19: Now, you envisage a world without pain, right?
20: No, I don't, actually.
19: A little bit less pain.
20: I envisage a world without pain that's stopping you doing things that you need to do.
19: But you would reduce pain.
20: Yeah, I think that's a good pathway towards it. But pain is great to have if it's going to keep you safe.
19: But there's a worry there. The pain management industry, Big Pharma, is worth $100 billion a year. $100 billion a year. You won't be too popular if you say, oh, you've got a headache. This is what you do. You don't need anything for it.
20: I feel a little bit like David in the face of Goliath. Like, you're right. There's all sorts of vested interest in keeping the problem alive, for sure. And
19: are they doing that? Are they trying to?
20: Oh, I don't know. I mean,
19: They haven't been throwing bricks at you.
20: absolutely not. But I've certainly... come into some loggerheads, I guess, with pharma, but with also device manufacturers. And I mean, the biggest problem for pharma was the realization that opioids are bad for you and other drugs are bad for you. And I guess also for chronic pain. I mean, my real interest is in chronic pain that persists when the vulnerability or pathology is resolved or is resolving. That's my real interest. So there are drugs that relieve pain, for sure, but there are not many drugs, well, there are no drugs that help relieve chronic pain for many people.
19: Do we need as many drugs? Does it need to be a $100 billion industry? You're the prince of pain.
20: Prince of pain.
19: You like that? I thought you could put that on your business card.
20: Yeah, maybe there's a song about that, isn't there?
19: I don't know. It sounds like King of Pain.
20: Thanks a lot for calling me a prince and not a king.
19: Sounds like sadomasochism. I think we'll get to that later.
20: I who knows? I mean, this is a it's

0: headache and I take paracetamol, it'll probably go away. Why?
1: Lots of reasons. And this is what fascinates me. This is why, you know, as a neuroscientist, I study how the brain does stuff. And there are some really cool things about taking, for example, paracetamol for a headache, one of which is that your headache will reduce before the tablets started dissolving in your stomach.
0: Really?
1: So long as you've had pain relief before. So because your brain is so sophisticated, it knows, oh, well, I know what's coming, so I'll just get there a bit
0: really?
1: Early.
0: So could we mimic the paracetamol, not have to take it?
1: To some extent we can, yeah. I mean, this is the idea of placebos, and there are placebos. So placebo is something that you think is the drug or the device or the procedure. When it's not, and it very well demonstrated that when it comes to pain, placebos can offer genuine pain relief. The problem is if you keep getting headaches because there's something wrong in your head and you keep taking a fake paracetamol, your system will work out eventually, okay,
0: I'm
1: not buying this trick anymore. Yeah.
0: Really?
1: Yeah, and in actual fact, if you had headaches and you took paracetamol and you never got relief, and then you happen to have a headache which for everyone else would be relieved by paracetamol, yours probably won't be because your brain knows it doesn't usually work. Why would it work this time?
0: So does it go the other way? If I take a headache every day, take paracetamol every day, eventually it just doesn't work, wears off?
1: That is the general pattern that the longer we take an analgesic, the less effective the analgesic becomes, so, as a rule.
0: Are you building resistance to it, or the body is saying, no more, won't con me?
1: I don't know. I mean, I think you certainly build tolerance. So there are two things that can happen. One is that the more a foreign molecule enters your bloodstream, your body changes the number of receptors it has for that molecule. So if you can imagine that two pills was enough, but now you got more receptors, so now you need three pills to get the same coverage of the receptor. This is a bit like what happens in addiction.
0: Well, you're the prince of pain. Do you take analgesics?
1: Yeah, absolutely.
0: I thought you might be like, all right, what about opioids? It's a different area, I know, but you know, a lot of people use them.
1: A lot of people use them. Opioids have got, obviously they've got a really complex history. The best data that we have, and I hate to sound like a scientist, although I do carry my scientist card proudly, but the best data that we have suggests that on average, opioids are not very useful for much. However, some people get great relief from, say, post-surgical pain. Let's say you had a dental procedure.
0: Oh, yes.
1: And
0: I'll relate to that.
1: Yeah, and if your pain is really out of control, then you might be prescribed some opioids. And for a good chunk of people, you'll get significant relief. But that comes with an immediate risk. And the best evidence we've got long-term is that opioids don't maintain their analgesic effect as a rule. But there'll be people listening to this who are having opioids and they see it as important for their management of their pain.
0: Everybody has pain at some stage. Everybody's an expert in pain. They know that my pain's worse than childbirth, dental pain's worse, you know, all that sort of thing. And when you go to a dinner party, is everybody in your ear about pain?
1: It's quite common. Like, I've got to say, because everyone's got, as you said, everyone's got their experience. But for the majority of people, that experience doesn't really reduce their quality of life, right? They have pain when they're injured, or they have a headache or a hangover or something like that, or they've got a gut ache. But for the one in four people out there for whom they have pain most or every day, and it is reducing their quality of life and sometimes markedly so, then once they know that I am, as you describe me, the prince of pain, then one of two things will happen. One will be they cut off immediately because they don't want to draw attention to their situation. And the other is, can I talk to you about my shoulder or my neck or my back?
0: I've got this old knee injury.
1: Yeah, exactly. That's exactly what happens. So what this really speaks to, I think, is that this is a massive problem.
0: Well, it's a very expensive one. We're talking about $100 billion pharmaceutical. What is the chronic pain cost the Australian economy? What is it? $160 billion a year.
1: That's a lot. And let's say there was some fancy accounting and they've doubled it. But even then, $80 billion a year, it's more than cancer and diabetes combined.
0: Can I some of those down-to-earth Neil's an idiot questions,

0: Is there a difference between the way men and women feel pain, male and female?
1: No idea, because I'm only a man. But
0: women are more used to it.
1: Are they?
0: Well, I would have thought many women monthly are suffering a degree of pain.
1: Well, definitely some are. But I guess my somewhat facetious, you know, my tongue-in-cheek answer is really to reflect pain. As you said earlier, Neil, it's yours. You're the expert on your pain. Yeah, you know what your pain feels like. We don't know what anyone else's pain feels like. But women are twice as likely to have some sort of chronic pain condition than men are. Things like fibromyalgia are more likely than women. Endometriosis is...
0: Obviously. So there are biological reasons for it.
1: There are all sorts of reasons, and biology is different. Hormones play a role, but so do social roles. So do interactions with healthcare professionals. We use this term biopsychosocial when we come to pain, and what that means is that there are biological things going on, but there are psychological things. So the way the brain is doing stuff, and there are social things, the way we engage with each other, the roles we have in society, the way we get treated in a healthcare interaction, all those sorts of things are relevant to pain. Because the take it to the bank sort of reality around pain is that it is produced into consciousness to make you do something to keep yourself safe. That pain is produced by our brain, and the brain is able to produce that pain if the evidence available says it's in your interests to do that, right? This is not a conscious decision at all. You never decide to have pain. No one ever decides to have pain and has it. But the organism is making a kind of decision about it, and the brain is able to do that whether or not you have the body part.
0: Okay.
1: We do some cool experiments in our lab.
0: Yeah, I wanted to ask about those. Actually, I'll write that down. I really wanted to get to the experiments. But
1: let me tell you about the experiment that's relevant to the phantom limb pain.
0: Right, go for it.
1: Because we can make people feel pain outside of their bodies if we can convince their brain that this event is happening a meter away from them.
0: Yeah.
1: It's painful, but the visual system says it's happening on Neil's arm, not on yours. And we ask people, does it hurt? Yep. 0 out of 10, how much? 5 out of 10. So where is it? It's on Neil's arm.
0: Take me through the game. What happens? You have somebody standing next to me and you stick a pin in them.
1: We do very, very cool tech where we have a camera on your forehead.
0: Yeah.
1: And I'm watching the view out of your forehead. So we trick my brain into thinking I'm where you are. And that what that tells us is that the brain uses vision to work out where the problem is. It's a cool experiment.
0: So the whole point we're talking here is about the role of the brain in pain.
1: Right? Yeah.
0: And it's probably greater than we thought.
1: Certainly greater than we thought 30 years ago.
0: Mm.
1: Yeah, it's massive.
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3: The Eastern Freeway is closed all weekend for planned works between Springvale and Bulleen Roads. Use Doncaster or Burke Roads instead. Further back in Ringwood, Eastlink also closed citybound between the Maroondah Highway and the Eastern Freeway due to an overnight police incident. Take Canterbury Road instead. And emergency power works in Spotswood on Douglas Parade. It's closed in both directions between Burley Street and Craig Street. Use Hall Street instead. Census night was Tuesday, the 11th of August. There's still time to complete. In the census, every answer matters. Authorised by the Australian Bureau of Statistics, Canberra. I'm Andy, and that's the latest traffic on 3MP. You can go!

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5: Well, he might be the Professor of Pain or the Prince of Pain, but he's not too keen on either title. But Professor Lorimer Moseley has ideas and a plan to help you cope with pain.
6: Some people, very rare, but feel no pain. You know, it's the old story of putting the hand on the hot stove and they didn't know it was hot. It's what is called a congenital insensitivity to pain.
7: Yeah.
6: What does that tell you? Mm. Do you have a look at their brain and say, oh, something doing up there or is it elsewhere?
7: Yeah, the most common cause of that is a genetic problem where the danger detectors that are everywhere across our body don't have a key thing in the cell wall that responds to the danger.
6: Oh, okay. So you know what to do.
7: So they don't send. So they've got the hand on the hot plate, and they are not send. There is no message going to the brain to say this is a dangerous situation.
6: Interest rates go up. People's chronic pain worsens. Price of petrol goes through the roof. People's pain worsens. The breakup in their relationship, their pain worsens. Their physical pain worsens. Why?
7: I love those examples because they are some of the examples where people on a first take will say, that's not true. But we know it's true. Like the data are very clear. Why does it happen?
6: So it is true. Interest rates go up or my back's gone.
7: I would say you would already have chronic pain. And whatever it is, if there is, when we talk about this with people in pain, we talk about things called DIMS. I don't know if you've ever come across this, but DIMS stands for evidence of danger in me. And all sorts of DIMS will increase pain if the pain system is hypersensitive. So we talk about this state of the pain system called pain system hypersensitivity. And when you have chronic pain, you often have this pain system hypersensitivity so that when there's any threat to you, interest rates going up, fuel costs, relationship breakup, child's getting bullied, you're fighting off the flu, you have a dodgy burger, all these sorts of things, our system detects that threat and its first response is just to elevate pain a bit. And it works the other way as well. So we call all those things DIMS, but we also talk about SIMS, which is evidence of safety in me. And we teach people how to look for SIMS in their life. And one of the hardest things when you've got a pain in your body, one of the hardest things to get your head around is that you can look for things to reduce your pain in other areas of your world. And it works.
6: Such as?
7: such as in your relationships, in your general health, in the way you're sleeping, the way you're eating.
6: Sleep.
7: Yep. Sleep's a big one.
6: Who sleeps well?
7: Not enough people sleep well.
6: But really, better sleep, better relationships, more happiness.
7: Yeah, yeah, and less pain. But the risk whenever we talk about this, Neil, is that people will feel their experiences being trivialised.
6: Yeah.
7: And we are not doing that.
6: You're not saying it's all in the head.
7: No. Well, you know what? I'm not saying that. The problem, the reality is no head, no pain. The brain is a
6: well,
7: very
6: no head,
7: important
6: no life,
7: player. Yeah, exactly.
6: Yeah, no head, yeah.
7: The brain is a very important player in pain. And the beauty of that is the brain is a highly trainable organ. Very hard to demonstrate.
6: No, but it brings to mind a case we had here in Melbourne a couple of years ago. A Melbourne Football Club player at that stage, Christian Pataka, one of the best in the league. King's birthday game, somebody runs into his side, knee in his side, ruptured spleen, broken ribs, very, very serious injuries. He's off for 5 minutes and insists on going back on. Goes back and plays, and he's so bad that the opposition players are saying, no, get off, you idiot. If you get collected now, you're in real trouble.
7: Right.
6: He eventually goes off, goes to hospital, nearly died, nearly bled out. He was bleeding from the internally. Is that the psyche of an elite athlete? Is that the brain saying, we'll worry about it later, and he's motivated too much by the sport? What is it?
7: Yeah, I think it is. I think you've nailed it. I remember Dipper playing three quarters of a grand final.
6: Punctured lung.
7: Yeah.
6: Dipper's mad.
7: Hawthorn. These are extraordinary stories, and they are replicated stories. And what they, the reason they excite me as someone who's interested in pain, how the brain does this, and how we can help people to have better lives, is if the brain can do this, then we have a potential for retraining.
6: Pain can be a reward too, can't it? I think it was delayed onset muscle soreness. I go to the gym a couple of days later, oh, gee, I'm sore. Gee, I worked well, didn't I? Terrific. Yeah. Reward.
7: Yeah, fantastic. So it tells you, oh, yeah, that was good. That was a good session. That's exactly what it tells me. There are other people, it tells them, I've damaged. And then it's not a positive experience to have.
6: I want to get back to the sort of real, what does the average person listen to this? What can they do? How can they benefit from the sort of research you've done and the work you've been doing here for a long time? But your experience has got you into that area. You've always said you're fascinated by the body. Fair enough. Physiotherapist, trained as a physio, neuroscientist, loved that area. 400 papers you've written on it at the moment, 300 or 400?
7: Actually, when you say that, 450 papers, but there are a lot of authors, right?
6: So yeah,
7: you don't
6: actually
7: write them all.
6: That's true. And the brain still fascinates you. Is that because we don't know enough?
7: Yeah, well, I feel like I don't know much about it. And I do wonder sometimes if we can only ever use the brain to understand it, are we never going to reach it, you know?
6: Well, yeah, it's a good point. Yeah.
7: Don't know, but I think what fascinates me is this constant bombardment of fearful and wonderful complexity. Like, it's extraordinary. Biology is extraordinary. Like, you just got to watch David Attenborough to see how fascinating.
6: But your own personal experiences, and they're quite famously documented, when you're a bloody idiot walking in the bush in a sarong and bare feet. What happened?
7: In two separate occasions. I had one occasion where I was in a life-threatening situation.
6: Well, you got bitten by a snake.
7: Bitten by a good bite from a snake. Didn't realise I'd been bitten.
6: Eastern brown snake.
7: Eastern brown snake.
6: That kills people.
7: Snake. Yeah,
6: proper
7: snake.
6: What did it do to you? You thought it was a twig and you kept walking.
7: Exactly. And then I became very, very sick and went to hospital, and then it wasn't until some time later that it became clear that I'd been bitten by an eastern brown snake.
6: How did you survive? Anti-venom.
7: Luck. No, I didn't get it. Apparently, I mean, I don't know this stuff very well at all, but apparently you need the anti-venom before you go out of consciousness.
6: And okay.
7: And I was already going in and out of consciousness, I think. I was in the middle of the bush.
6: Yep.
7: 9 months later, I was walking and I scratched myself on a twig.
6: Wearing shoes. Yeah.
7: Wearing shoes. And it was brutally painful. And it was brutally painful for 4 to 6 weeks. It was brutally painful initially, and the pain didn't fully resolve for 6 weeks. But it was just a scratch from a twig. But my brain now has past experience of near death in an almost identical situation. And that speaks to this critical reality when it comes to pain, that pain is produced if the brain thinks you're in danger. And it so can you rely on all sorts of information.
6: You knew it was a twig the second time. The first time you didn't know you'd been bitten. The second time you knew it was a twig. You knew it was harmless, but you couldn't convince your brain that.
7: Yeah, so initially I didn't know it was a twig. So initially I had, I described it as white hot poker pain down my leg before I due diligence looked and then I could see the scratch from a twig. But even after, and then the pain did fade rapidly, but it didn't go away for about 6 weeks.
6: That's amazing.
7: Yeah, it is amazing. And your wording was, I knew, but my brain wasn't convinced.
6: Mm.
7: And I think that's a really good way to get your head around the challenge of recovery from chronic pain or persistent pain, because you can learn stuff, but your brain has to be convinced of this. So you need to practice stuff.
6: Well, the other injury I wanted to touch on was one that you got playing football, playing soccer. And that left you with, it was, for want of a better term, the tailbone, wasn't it? You fractured the tailbone, smashed it.
7: Yeah.
6: Doing a very fancy over-the-head kick.
7: Yeah, unsuccessful.
6: Unsuccessful. Yeah. But for 8 or 9 years, you had chronic pain.
7: Yeah.
6: Have you still got it?
7: No.
6: Why?
7: I don't.
6: How?
7: There's a bit of luck, but I think there's a lot of hard work. And I think that those two journeys of mine, sort of rehab and confusion around having pain, but my scans being clear, not being immediately obvious why the tissue had healed, but I still had back and leg pain. And my natural inclination is to learn more and more and more about it, and it slowly faded. And I think that journey of mine and my academic journey towards neuroscience and understanding how does the brain do this, how does the pain system work, were really aligned. And you know, we ended up testing in what is now 100 different clinical trials, so experiments with big groups of people, the sort of intervention that I sort of accidentally did that was grounded. And this goes back to a question that you asked previously. The very best treatments we have for chronic pain start with learning how pain works. And they don't start with core stability training or dry needling or McKenzie or a fitness program. They start with an educational program, because the way that pain works opens up all these possibilities for change. But most of us think pain works as though it's occurring simply in this body part, sending a message to the brain, and the brain is just a receiver. But actually, when we can understand how pain really works, all of a sudden, and I guess we can embrace what we know is a part of biology that I call bioplasticity, but people might have heard of neuroplasticity, you know, the ability to change. Change in any biological system, in any organism or animal, change is inevitable, but how we change is not.
8: There's more Mitchell Unlimited next. And if you want to hear the full uninterrupted interview, get it now from the Listener app or wherever you get your podcasts.
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5: Pain. We all have to put up with it, but there's a revolution now in how to deal with it, how to cope with it. I'll be talking to the chief revolutionary, Professor Lorimer Moseley.
6: Is pain an illusion in many cases? Where you haven't, you know, you haven't badly injured something, you've got to protect it, but it's recovered. Is it an illusion?
7: By saying it's an illusion, we are not saying for a second that the experience is not real.
6: Yep.
7: It's 100% real, no matter what is causing it. But it is an experience that's produced by the brain and may not always be factual, right? And exactly the same as a visual illusion, you cannot say, like when you get a visual illusion, you actually see the thing you're seeing. But the point of the illusion is that you can get out another piece of paper and realise that that bent line is actually straight, for example. With pain, these phantom limb pain and these experiments we were talking about before demonstrate that the brain has got to construct this experience based on everything that's available.
6: Yep.
7: And it usually, nearly all the time, serves a beautiful purpose of alerting us to a risk, a risky situation, and the pain gets us out of the situation.
6: So when does the person with chronic pain or with that sort of, what did you say, one in four, one in five?
7: Yeah.
6: In Australia. When do they know whether to take it seriously or not? Do they always take it seriously?
7: Yeah, I think they should. I think they should always take it seriously, and I think they should always get checked out from a good medical or health professional. But people with chronic pain get checked out a lot.
6: Yeah. But if they're checked out and the doctor says, no, there's no sign of anything, what do you do?
7: Well, then you have to take on a journey, and that's the challenge. So that journey, the evidence tells us, should start with finding out about what happens in chronic pain to your pain system and how you can use all of the research that people like me and many others around the world have been doing to retrain your pain system back towards normal, which is never a quick journey.
6: But where do I start to retrain it?
7: Yeah, well, I would start by asking your physio, what do you know about the pain revolution?
6: He told me to talk to you.
7: For example. Well, there you go. So, you know, maybe I don't.
6: Well, he did also say, everyone, you know, what's your view of exercise or other forms? Physiotherapy is obviously changing massively, but what about exercise as a form of treatment for chronic pain?
7: Yeah, very good. Very good. So long as you understand that with pain system hypersensitivity, that window in which you can exercise enough to nudge the system in the right direction, but not exercise too much to cause a flare-up, that window is quite small with pain system hypersensitivity. So your physio can teach you how to master that skill and using activity exercise. And exercise doesn't have to be going to the gym or running or anything like that. It could be dancing, it could be yoga, tai chi, it could be walking, it could be anything, but tissues of the body normally need load through them to be fit and healthy. There are chronic pain conditions that are a bit different, like endometriosis. The emerging evidence is telling exercise is part of a package.
6: I was going to ask you about the immune system because a lot of people with immune diseases, autoimmune diseases, and cause dreadful arthritic symptoms. Yeah. Does any of this work for them, or are there some diseases, illnesses, conditions where you just say, no, we're going to learn how to cope with it?
7: Yeah, that's a great question, Neil. So far, this approach of learn, do, connect seems to not be associated with harm or risk, right?
6: Yeah.
7: So the worst case scenario for someone is that it won't help them. But it seems applicable across all conditions that are painful. So that includes rheumatoid arthritis, which is an autoimmune disease like you've mentioned. It includes terminal cancer. So people who are in a lot of pain because of cancer and have a very bad prognosis can still have a reduction in their pain and their distress through a learn, do, connect approach. So it's...
6: You're offering a bit of hope, aren't you?
7: We are offering scientifically based hope. But the other side of that coin is that there is no evidence anywhere that this is a quick fix and that this is a cure. This
6: took you 8 or 9 years.
7: Yeah, it requires hard work. Mm. Some people it'll take weeks, some people take months, some people it'll take years. And for some people there are things going on in their body that mean that they're working against that, if that makes sense.
6: Professor, thanks so much for talking to us. Where are we going to be in 20 years?
7: Well, I hope that we'll exactly how we started this, we'll have fewer people disabled by chronic pain because we've changed the way we think about it and what we do about it.
6: Well, okay, well, rather than being the Prince of Pain, we'll make you King of Australia. Righto, you're running the country for 6 months. Yeah. What would you do?
7: Oh, look, I think I would encourage attempts that are underway to teach kids about their resilience, to teach all of us about the ability of our brain to protect us when we don't need protecting, and to look beyond the immediately obvious things when we're looking for factors that influence our experience. So there's pain, but it's also anxiety, fatigue, post-traumatic stress.
6: That's life.
7: Yeah. Yeah.
6: But that's the pain revolution, is it, what you were talking about?
7: It's a pain revolution, yeah. Look it up.
6: Take to the barricades. Thank you very much.
7: Thanks so much for having me, Neil.
6: Prince of Pain and the Pain Revolution. What a double on the business card. Thank you so much for your time. Fascinating. Thank you.
7: Thank you, mate.
6: Professor Laura Mosley, amongst other things, from Adelaide University.
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9: Father and son, it's the intergenerational debate we should be having. It's respectful, it highlights the differences, tells you a lot about what the other side thinks. Father and son with the boomer, that's me, believe it or not, and my son Cameron, the millennial. You must be out partying. You must want to go and party. You've wiped billions of dollars off the value of people's houses, so you might have a chance of buying one. You've hurt the boomers.
10: Well, not yet, we haven't, but it's theoretical, right? The 10% drop, I assume, is what you're referring to.
9: Yeah, that's part of it, yeah.
10: Well, it hasn't happened yet.
9: But no drop is real till you sell your house. Mm. And you know, people take a lot of my house has gone up X percent in X number of years. Why do they have to suffer here?
10: Suffer's a bit of a stretch, because if prices go down 10% nationally on houses, it takes us back to house prices of February 2025. So what?
9: It was not going to stop there.
10: Well, that's what they're saying, a 10% drop. And do you remember during COVID they were saying, oh, houses are going to drop this much? And they never did. So this is all a bit of a boomer beat up, I think.
9: Well, no, it's not. The government doesn't know what it's doing. Doesn't know what it's done. It doesn't know what the impact is going to be. The government does not understand the free market. Housing is a free market. But
10: it's not.
9: Well, yes, it is.
10: How many subsidies and handouts have there been? They're getting rid of one of them.
9: Oh, that's another interesting point I want to get to. But it's based on emotion, the buying and selling of houses, as much as anything. It's not like an investment. For most people, it's their major investment. And therefore, when they see the value being eroded quickly,
5: they worry. And understandably so. They might be planning to sell their house and use the equity they've got in as some sort of retirement fund or something.
10: But you've, okay, so say it does go down 10% on a $2 million house, you have $2 million versus $1.8 million. Bad luck, you got $1.8 million to retire on.
5: Not many people have $2 million houses.
10: Oh, the average house price is $1 million, and boomers have houses that are bigger than the average.
5: Yeah, all right. But even if they drop $200,000, is that fair to them? What have they done wrong?
10: Well, hang on, you bought the house for $5 and a handshake.
5: Yeah. so what? What? And you've maintained it and you've borrowed and you've worked and you've done all these things to build up the equity in this house, and suddenly you're saying, oh, we'll take $200,000 out of that or more.
10: Well, but hold up. When you bought a house, in terms of, so look at the 80s, for example, the average house was about four times someone's income. Now, if that was the case today, the average house would be $400,000. So it hasn't kept up. So things have to change. There are only two ways to deal with it. Well, they talk about supply and demand. Up until very recently, they've completely ignored demand, the amount of people coming into the country, and just been focusing on supply. We can't build houses quickly enough, and they're finally starting to reduce migration, but whether or not it's enough is another argument. But then what else can you do? Prices either need to not move for decades or come down. You know, they've done a survey recently. They found that 61% of Australians want house prices to decrease.
5: Yeah.
10: 61%?
5: Well, probably 80% want to bring back capital punishment. I don't want that either.
10: But 29% were undecided. They weren't sure. Now, that's a huge amount of people realising that there's a bit of a problem with house prices.
5: It's part of the Australian ethos to own your own home. I agree with that. And that's why there's, you know, it's sort of, I suppose most Australians expect it when they're growing up. And it's rough that it's so hard to do it. And for a lot of people, they won't be able to do it. But it just seems we're trying to address it by punishing somebody, some other people who have managed to do it and have worked hard and have paid their mortgages and have paid interest rates.
10: I'm sorry, I've got to stop you.
5: I paid 15% interest rate in the first
10: house. Yeah, we'll get to that in a second.
5: I thought we would.
10: But you can't be, it's not punishing people to stop things rising at a crazy amount.
5: Well, you're not stopping them rising. Potentially, you're going backwards.
10: Potentially. Oh, this is all theoretical at this stage. We still don't know what's going to happen.
5: That's my point. The government doesn't know what it's doing. I mean, you seriously, think about the boomer who's worked their whole life. They've got a modest little house that might be worth $1 million if they're lucky. There's quite a few.
10: What was a modest home when people were buying them for a handshake and $5 is now worth more than $1 million.
5: Well, there's a lot of houses out there that aren't worth $1 million in the battling suburbs.
10: Average is worth $1 million.
5: Let's say it's worth $1 million, and they've finally paid it off, and so there's $1 million equity there. They want to go into a retirement home. They want to go into a smaller house, and they want to use that equity for their lifestyle because they haven't got any superannuation. What do you do with them? Tough. The millennials will buy the house and move in. But of course, that's self-interest, and that's what it's about. And this is what the whole debate's about, millennial versus boomer, self-interest.
10: I don't agree with that. I think you have to look at what we are creating for society. It's more than just my generation. It's also the generations to come. If houses continue to increase as a multitude of income from where they are now, compared to where they were, you are going to have massive society problems.
5: Yeah, just force boomers out onto the street instead.
10: No, it's not a win-loss thing. It's always binary. This is part of the problem as well. It's, okay, it's not going to continue growing at the extraordinary rate that it has. Maybe it goes back a little bit, but if you've owned your home since the 80s, you're still significantly better off. Now, I accept the 17% mortgage rates were tough, but that's impacting people once they buy a home. And more simply, when you've got a home that's only four times your income, within 10 to 20 years, you've paid it off. When you've got the base level of a home being more than two times someone's income, just for the deposit, you've got a far bigger issue, even when the interest rates are smaller.
5: So what do you do? What do you do without punishing the people who have been...
10: Because I just think it's not fair to call it punishment.
5: Well, of course it is. If they're going to drop $200,000 on their house, of course it is.
10: So come on, we're whinging about the growth of a property or a loss of property from a year and a half. Really? I think that's a bit of a beat up.
5: I think the problem is we don't know where we're going. That's a big part of the problem. The signs are dangerous. And, yeah, some of the lobby groups are exaggerating them and selling them.
10: But when you've got the unintended consequences of house prices going from 4 times income to, in some places, 15 times your income, that is a far bigger issue. You wonder why birth rates are down.
5: People can't afford houses.
10: Yeah.
5: Shane Elliott on the podcast we did recently, the former head of the ANZ Bank, said home ownership isn't just about owning a house. It's about social cohesion. It's about good health. People who own houses have better health generally, apparently.
10: Well, see, I'm not doubting that boomers had it tough when they were buying homes, because those interest rates would have been tough to pay back. What I'm saying is that it's tougher now because of the overall price. How long it takes you to pay off a house is significantly longer, and that is a really big issue, because if it's taking longer for someone to start getting into the property market, everything in life gets delayed.
5: I'm glad you accept that it wasn't easy. I remember buying a second house and it was down to the last dollar, the amount of money I'd borrowed. My family was horrified by that.
10: Hang on, here's the problem. What did you just say? Second house.
5: Yeah, well, I upgraded.
10: Yeah.
5: Well, what was wrong
10: with
5: that?
10: People can't even take the first step anymore.
5: What's wrong with upgrading?
10: Nothing, but I'm saying
5: people... I've been in my 30s by then. I've been working from 17.
10: And people can't even take that first step in their 30s because of prices now.
5: The point is, I'm trying to make is that I was as good as broke when I bought the house. I couldn't afford it. Couldn't go out, couldn't do things. It was a struggle. And I gave up things. Are millennials willing to give up things for houses?
10: They are, if they can afford it in the first place. But the problem is the deposit alone is so far out of reach for people that they give up.
5: So stop, take away food, stop going out to dinner, stop going overseas, stop all those things. You'd stop all those things, stop flash cars.
10: I know plenty of people that do and still struggle.
5: Mm. But they're willing to do it because there's this image, and I doubt it's fair, that the majority of millennials are, no, I'm not willing to give all that up, I'll do without a house.
10: There will be some people that are like that, but there are also a lot of people that... I think they call it doom spending. People just give up on the future and go, whatever.
5: I might as well spend it. Yep. Yeah. I don't see an answer, but it's added to this generational war, hasn't it?
10: Yeah, without a doubt. You guys have been the victims of good circumstance. What's happened to you has been fantastic in terms of asset growth and wealth growth. That's been really, really good for your generation. And that has created jealousy, without a doubt. Because people go, well, there's no way I can do that. And then when you have boomers that don't understand percentages and say, well, I did it tougher than you because I had 17%. Well, yes, but you paid off the house in 10 years. And the house was 3.5 times your income versus 10 to 15. Just understanding the basic figures shows that it is a lot tougher now.
5: But you do accept that the boomers coming through in those, when they were your age, were working bloody hard.
10: Of course, but no one's saying that you weren't.
5: Oh, some of the politicians are. Oh, the years of luxury are over. I mean, it wasn't all luxury. There were recessions and low employment and all those sort of things.
10: Every generation has different struggles, but when you've got a basic struggle and looking at a house as something other than just a place to live, I think is a primary problem.
5: Oh, it's an asset. It has to be an asset.
10: No, it doesn't.
5: Well, of course it does. You put your money into it. You put your blood, sweat and tears into it. Of course it's an asset.
10: Look at Japan. Japan house prices haven't moved since the bloody 90s.
5: Yeah, but we've agreed this is a different country and we've got different levels of expectation.
10: Yeah, and we're also importing a stupid amount of people that's pushing the value of everything up. Meanwhile, our quality of living goes backwards.
5: Well, that's true. Standard of living has gone backwards and millennials are the first generation which will inherit... standard living worse than their predecessors, and that's true, and I can understand that causes resentment.
10: So therefore things need to change. Well, it's not even necessarily resentment, it's just accepting that, okay, well then we've got to fix this. And that means that, okay, your house price, if the doom and gloom occurs, goes down 10%, goes down to where it was in February last year, I don't see that as a problem.
5: You're still taking, what's the average house price, $1.5 million or something? So you're taking 100 in Melbourne?
10: Ah, it's a mil.
5: One mil, is it? Or only taking 100,000 out of people's pockets.
10: So what?
5: So what?
10: Well, it only happens when you sell. And know what? I mean, come on. This is so frustrating. you've got to look at when someone bought a house and when they're selling it how much it's gone up.
5: Well, let's tax them. Oh, you bought your house 50 years ago. We're going to tax you more.
10: No.
5: That's the same philosophy.
10: No, it's not.
5: You've made more money in your house. Is that the next step? You're going to tax private place of residence, permanent principal place of residence.
10: This is why it's so frustrating to talk to boomers about this, because they just jump at shadows. We're not saying that at all. It's as simple as, okay, the system right now isn't working. Do you accept that?
5: I agree there are problems with it, yeah.
10: Well, then we have to try and fix it. Do you accept that?
5: Yeah. But they're not fixing it.
10: Well, you haven't given them a chance yet. You're still jumping at shadows because you're talking about a theoretical loss that hasn't even occurred yet. People are saying it might go down 10%. During COVID, they were saying things were going to go down 20 or 30% and they rose astronomically.
5: I've been around long enough not to trust any government to do anything properly, particularly when they involve themselves in private enterprise. Houses, the heart of private enterprise. It's, you know, of course it is. It's the average person buying and selling.
10: John Howard intervened in the with the house prices in the 90s. That's why we've seen so much of that rise.
5: Yeah, well, he was wrong.
10: Neil.
5: Yes.
10: We're still talking. Question without notice.
5: Cameron.
10: Why do they always make Pollies eat things on telly?
5: Oh, I remember Bill Shorten. Eating the hot dog.
10: Sideways. Oh,
5: yes.
10: Not as bad as Mr. Onion Eater.
5: Oh. Tony Abbott eating the raw onion.
10: Unpeeled too.
5: Why?
10: We should turn that into I was actually kind of amazed that was never turned into a social media challenge. Try and keep a straight face while biting into an onion.
5: Why would he do it?
10: I don't know. Apparently he was told they had all the advisors about it. Oh, don't get him anywhere near food ever again after that.
5: I've had him into the office when he was both leader and opposition leader and prime minister. And you bring in a plate of sandwiches. Normally you'd have somebody in the office and you go in the boardroom, plate of sandwiches. Tony Abbott was coming in, I'd say triple the order and I wouldn't get one. But that's because he's so fit, super fit, and he chewed up a lot of energy. Why do they do it? But why do Pollies do any of these tricks? Put a hard hat on and a
10: high-vis
5: vest and go and stand as if you're doing something. Why? I can understand opening, revealing plaques or the first sod or something, but why do they?
10: Well, didn't ScoMo try and weld something without the face mask down?
5: Yes, yes. Although there have been some horrible moments along the way, but is politics really that superficial? And they all have these stunts. Also, they all do it. Is it that superficial that we don't understand it unless we see them standing in front of a tractor or something?
10: Well, you tell me. You're the media bloke. Why do they do it?
5: Yeah, and why does the media cover it?
10: But are the media going there and asking, oh, can you just bite into this tomato, please, Chris Bowen?
5: Media likes visual things, but it's got to a ridiculous stage. I mean, I've heard people say, take off your hard hat, take off your high-vis vest, stop going out to building sites, go and sit in your office and do some bloody work.
10: Mm. So can we ban Pollies from eating things on camera or not?
5: If I was advising them, I would. Don't ever eat things on camera. Cam, question without notice.
10: Yes.
5: Do we teach enough about civics, about democracy in school? Did you ever learn about House of Reps, Senate, all those things?
10: No. Unless you studied politics at school, then... Yeah, we didn't learn about it.
5: Should we?
10: Yeah, I think we should be teaching people economics first properly.
5: Yeah. See, in the various state governments have different... their way their parliaments work is different. People would have no idea on that. Or what the role of a state government is, or a constitution, or which is a federal seat and which is a state seat. Does it matter?
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12: 11 degrees in Melbourne, cloudy at top of 15. It's 9 o'clock. Good morning. I'm Dennis O'Kane. The alleged driver of a stolen Porsche remains under police guard in hospital after a crime spree ended in a head-on collision on Eastlink. The drama got underway last night when a gang of offenders, one armed with a machete, stole the car from a home in Bentley as the owner was pulling up. Across the night, police units spotted the Porsche being driven dangerously at high speed across Melbourne. Around 2 this morning, police spotted the vehicle again in Eastlink, speeding with its headlights off. The car sped through the Melbourne tunnel, ending up on the wrong side of Eastlink, crashing into a van. Both the driver of the van and the Porsche were then taken to hospital. Former Premier Jacinta Allen will not be part of Labor's bid for re-election in November. Instead, she and her family will be overseas on a holiday. After 27 years as a member for Bendigo East, she pockets a lifelong pension of more than $250,000 a year. That's indexed, so it will go higher. Labor has yet to nominate a candidate for her seat. The Nationals, though, are putting up Bendigo pub baron Andrew Lethlean. He's told Sky News right to the end Jacinta Allen was full of spin, including taking credit for the new hospital in Bendigo.
13: I think if you look back into history, when the hospital was approved, it was a coalition government that approved it. So once again, there was a little bit of spin in there and they took credit for it. So.
12: Patrick Stevenson, the man accused of murdering Ballarat mother Samantha Murphy, has been taken to hospital after reportedly attempting self-harm. He's awaiting trial after pleading not guilty to murdering 51-year-old Mrs. Murphy. The mother of three vanished in February 2024. A 28-year-old man accused of killing an American health insurance boss has pleaded guilty to a New York court. Nine US correspondent Lily Greer is there.
14: Luigi Mangione has told a Manhattan courtroom in the lead up to shooting United Healthcare executive Brian Thompson in December 2024, he'd contacted the insurer posing as an investor to get details about an annual investors conference to locate the 50-year-old. He pleaded guilty to two federal charges of stalking with the intent to kill. The 28-year-old faces life in prison. He also told the court at the time of the shooting he'd suffered years of back pain and navigating the American insurance system. He'll be sentenced in December. In the United States, Lily Greer.
12: A blockade in the Middle East is driving up global energy concerns as Iran continues restricting oil traffic through the shipping Strait of Hormuz. The Trump administration says it will step up financial sanctions against Tehran after negotiations to restore commercial shipping broke down. Fewer than 10 ships are now passing through the waterway each day. To finance, the Dow at the close down 107 points and one Australian dollar, 70 US cents.
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12: Fremantle has secured top spot on the AFL ladder with a 24-point win over Adelaide in Perth. Here's Dane Metham.
15: The Dockers have done it again, keeping their undefeated season at home alive while locking up the minor premiership for the first time since 2015. Jai Amos continued his stellar season, leading from the front, booting 5 goals, while Isaiah Dudley was electric at ground level, kicking 3 majors of his own. Crows star Isaac Rankin did all he could for the visitors, finishing with 39 disposals and a goal. Their top 4 chances now hanging in the balance with 1 game to go. All eyes on Fremantle heading into next week and how they manage their important players. Dame Mepham, Perth.
12: That's the latest news and sport.
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16: Good morning. The Eastern Freeway closed all weekend for planned works between Springvale and Bullion Roads. Use Doncaster or Burke Roads instead. Further back in Ringwood, Eastlink also closed citybound between the Maroondah Highway and the Eastern Freeway due to an overnight police incident. Take Canterbury Road instead. And emergency works in Spotswood on Douglas Parade. It's closed in both directions between Burleigh Street and Craig Street. Census night was Tuesday, the 11th of August. There's still time to complete. In the census, every answer matters. 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I'm Andy, and that's the latest traffic on 3MP.
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12: Cloudy today for Melbourne and a top of 15. Partly cloudy tomorrow, Sunday, and 14. Clouds should clear on Monday, 18. Mostly sunny Tuesday, 19. The showers are back again on Wednesday and 17. More showers Thursday, also 17. And we've got a shower or two on Friday, 16. For the bays today, southwesterly winds below 10 knots, waves below a metre, and currently in Melbourne, 10 degrees.
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0: Melbourne and the Peninsula's best music, 3MP. It's ABBA. G'day, Dave Ferguson here for 3MP Saturday. This time tomorrow, it's Sunday morning 60s, marking the anniversary of 1977's news that shocked the world.
1: Elvis Presley was found unconscious at his home by his road manager, Joe Esposito, at approximately 2:30 p.m. Dr. Nicopoulos indicated that a heart attack was a possible cause of death, but this could not be known for sure until a post-mortem examination is completed.
0: Tomorrow, in a special edition of Sunday Morning 60s, Gareth has Elvis double plays every hour, 6 till 10. Daryl Braithwaite coming up next.
2: 3MP Melbourne traffic.
3: We've got a crash in Scoresby on Stud Road at Ferntree Gully Road. The Eastern Freeway closed in both directions between Bulleen and Springvale Roads this weekend for upgrade works. Eastlink also closed citybound between the Maroondah Highway and the Eastern Freeway due to an overnight police incident. Take Canterbury Road instead, and Poinkook Road, Altona Meadows closed over the Princess Freeway for works. Use Palmer's Road instead. 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I'm Andy, and that's the latest traffic on 3MP.
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0: 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Devil Bend Trail Runners will be hitting their stride tomorrow morning. 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
14: 12 degrees in Melbourne, cloudy today. Top of 15, it's 10 o'clock. Good morning. I'm Dennis O'Kane. A 19-year-old driver has had to be cut from the wreckage of an allegedly stolen Porsche on Eastlink after the vehicle crashed head-on into a van this morning. The SUV was carjacked from an address in Bentley last night. The driver of the stolen vehicle was seriously injured and two passengers suffered non-life-threatening injuries when it crashed after heading down the wrong side of the Melbourne Tunnel and out onto Eastlink. The driver of the van was also taken to hospital. US President Donald Trump says he will declare the Strait of Hormuz a US territory after defeating Iran. The comments come amid threats of further economic sanctions on Tehran as the two countries struggle to reach a deal to end the nearly six-month-long conflict. Speaking at a rally in New York, President Trump says the existing blockade in the Strait means no ships are moving through unless America gives the green light.
15: After we finish defeating Iran, which is being very badly defeated, pretty soon I'll be declaring the Hormuz Strait a territory of the United States.
14: Collingwood legend Peter Dacos has revealed for the first time his battle with cancer. He's told the Herald Sun he spent 3 weeks in recovery at Peter Mac after a check just before Easter in 2022 showed signs of cancer. Doctors told him it started in the kidneys and soon spread. Dacos has told the paper he has six monthly checks and so far, so good. The Greens are pushing for a passenger train service between Victoria's second and third biggest cities, Geelong and Ballarat, and they've started a petition. Western Victorian MP Sarah Mansfield says 90% of the infrastructure is already in place. She says upgrades are also needed for better connections to Maribyrnong, Castlemaine and Bendigo.
16: We should be looking at how we can better integrate and connect transport between all of our regional cities. It would open up so many opportunities for people who live in the regions. If you're a student in Ballarat, go to Deakin Campus in Geelong or vice versa. You know, opens up employment opportunities.
14: Police have pulled over two speedsters overnight. One clocked at 232 k's an hour on the Pasco Vale exit ramp from the Western Ring Road. The 21-year-old driver faces a string of charges. The other driver, an 18-year-old, clocked at 151 in a 70 zone on Bredmotor and Broad Meadows Road. A man has scooped up the entire $20 million jackpot in Powerball with just 35 seconds to spare before the draw closed. The lucky punter lives in the Latrobe Valley. Now to finance, at our Aclick, the close down 107 points and one Australian dollar buying 70 US cents.
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14: Brisbane coach Chris Fagan rates the Gold Coast Suns much better than their ladder position suggests. The Lions have won five of the last six Q clashes heading into this afternoon's game at the Gabba. Fagan expects a competitive hit-out from the 14th-place Suns.
17: We respect that they're in good form, and beating the Giants in Canberra is no mean feat. They were able to do that last week, so I would assume that their confidence would be up, and I'm pretty sure, knowing the rivalry, that they'll want to take a scalp.
14: A doubleheader at the MCG. First game up, Richmond taking on St Kilda, and then tonight the clash between Collingwood and Hawthorn. Last night, the minor premiers Fremantle, too strong for Adelaide, winning there by 24 points. Bangladesh, a lead of 153 runs over Australia, heading into day three of the first test in Darwin. That's the latest news and sport.
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19: 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The average price for unleaded is 197.0. Some of the cheapest unleaded, 181.9.